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2: New York Giants release wide receiver Darius Slayton after seven seasons, 296 catches, 4,435 yards, and 22 scores. The Giants will open the season with the Dallas Cowboys on Sunday Night Football at MetLife Stadium. The Cowboys are the 2.5-point road favorite, 48.5 the total. Jaguars bet up from a 7-point to an 8.5-point home favorite against the Cleveland Browns at Everbank Stadium Sunday. Deshaun Watson gets the start at quarterback for the Browns. Alec Pierce on track to play for the Colts on Sunday. They're 3.5-point dogs at home at Lucas Oil Stadium with the Ravens. Nick Bosa to play for the 49ers. They're a 3.5-point dog against the Rams on Thursday at the Melbourne Cricket Grounds in Australia. With your Action Update, Mike Sennett on VSIN, the Sports Betting Network.
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3: This is Zachary Cullen from the Hardwood Handicappers podcast, where I recently ranked the top 10 NBA coaches in the league right now. Number 10, I thought Mitch Johnson last year was probably looking at top 6 on this list. I bumped him down. I really hated the way he coached in the NBA Finals. Number 9, Chris Finch. Before last season, this Minnesota team had gone to back-to-back Western Conference Finals, and even last year they won a playoff series. Ty Lue at number 8 with the Clippers. If he were to become a free agent today, teams would be lining up to go out and grab him. Like, he has been that good. I put Steve Kerr at number 7. He deserves a lot of the credit for turning guys like Steph and Draymond into Steph and Draymond, and Klay too. Ime Udoka at number 6. This is going to be a year where Udoka kind of reminds people how good he is, which is why for next season already, I have Udoka to win Coach of the Year. Hear who made the top 5 best NBA coaches on Hardwood Handicappers, wherever you get your podcasts and on the VSiN Watch app.
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5: 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Billy, just real quick, piggybacking on that Browns game, couple of player props to look at. Sad ones. Browns sadness. I think you could take a look at the Browns team total to go under 16.5. And I like Jerry Jeudy under 2.5 catches, because we really don't know if there's a quarterback to play, you know.
6: No, that's exactly.
5: Unfortunately, right. Those are some things you might want to take a gander at. All right, let's move on. New Orleans Saints, they're visiting Detroit. Lions are -6.5. Total's 49.5. Your thoughts on this one?
6: I like the Motor City on this. I don't think New Orleans is in the class with them just yet. Again, it's the beginning of the season, and we said we were going to practice restraint, but this one looks good to me just because I think Detroit, after their letdown last year, I think they're going to want to come out of the gate strong this year. I know they lost their offensive coordinator. They've had a year to get used to that. New Orleans still is a little bit of buckshot for me. So, and 7's a lot, but in Detroit, it's a high-powered offense. St. James, I couldn't go. I would have to go Detroit here. I didn't give the 7.

0: Diego's offense is too strong. They know how to get up and get up quick. They got a great deep ball. And I just don't see Arizona competing the whole game. 8.5, that's a lot of wood, but I'd still give that rather than trying to hold on to hope. 5. Oh, is it 9 now? Mm. Nah, yeah. I still take the Chargers. I still take the Chargers. I just don't think Arizona can hang in there.
1: Yeah, plus, the new offensive coordinator wears those clam diggers that you love.
0: Clam diggers, that's right. He's following Foghorn Leghorn.
1: Capri pants.
0: Something yick about a boy don't like football.
1: That's like in Buffalo when Miami was winning all those Super Bowls with Shula. We were like, what? There's no dignity in winning a Super Bowl in shorts. None. Can't have that. Ever need to see grown man in shorts for the rest of my life. All right, let's move on. Green Bay, here's a divisional game. Green Bay's at Minnesota. Vikings -1.5, total 46.5. This is an interesting game. This feels like the right kind of line because this is competitive, right? What do you think?
0: I would like this game better if it was in Green Bay. And again, Kyler Murray, if he's completed the final boss level on his PS5 game or he's completed Call of Duty, I think they may be able to hang with them for a little while. But I think Green Bay's a more complete team. Jordan Love, better quarterback than Murray to me. Although I do like the coach in Minnesota. So I have a tough time with this one. It is divisional, so it's going to be nasty, but the line looks right. I would take the points in this case. I would take the points.
1: Yeah. Whichever side they were on?
0: Yeah.
1: You go with whoever's getting? I get you.
0: I would go whoever's getting. And if the Pack's getting 1.5 rather than Minnesota getting 1.5, and I got Jordan getting 1.5 versus Kyler getting 1.5, I'm going with the Pack.
1: Roger that. All right. Here's the next one on ours. We've got another divisional game here. We got the Washington Commanders visiting Philly. Philly's -5.5, and the total is 44.5.
0: Well, they really came out of the gate with a lot of division games, so I guess that'll up the intensity all the way around the horn. Washington's coming back from a lot of injuries, man, and I think Philadelphia had their – I think they got rid of Brown, which I think is good because he didn't want to be there. I think that's cleaned that up a little bit. And – Saquon is healthy.
1: Their defense is scary. That D-line is scary. Washington's offensive line appears to be a mess. But here's the thing that talked to me when I looked at those splits. The total on this, 44.5, seems there's only 2% of bets are on the over. 2%. I've never seen anything quite like that before. So
0: you're going to run towards
1: that. I'm sniffing the over. I have to make your life unpleasant somehow. All right, we're going to take a look at some of those other primetime games and we'll come back on Winning That Way.
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0: Davante Adams, 12-1, Fast Futures. 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With your action update, Mike Sennett on VSIN, the Sports Betting Network.
1: Hey, it's Jonathan Von Tobel from VSIN, and when I'm betting in-game totals in the National Football League, one of the first things that I like to look for is early opening scores, whether it is an opening drive or whether it's something like a kickoff return, an interception return for a touchdown early on. Generally, scripted drives in the National Football League have a higher rate of success than we think, and so the in-game market tends to overreact just a little bit to some of those types of scores, especially when it's something that can't be repeated, like a kickoff return or others. 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
4: Yeah, buddy, welcome on in. September the 8th, be with you on a Tuesday night. I'm Dustin Sweetelson, and this is Cashing Out on VSiN, the Sports Betting Network. Appreciate you making us part of your night. However you may be tuning in, Sirius XM Channel 158, YouTube TV, the VSiN Watch app, radio affiliates across the United States of God Bless America. We got a fun one lined up for you tonight. We don't have live football, but it is right around the corner. Feels like our last dip, our last gasp of really focusing on Major League Baseball for a night, as we do have a plethora of games currently going on in our window of action. Five to be exact, make that six to be exact. Diamondbacks and Royals in the 11th inning. This is my lone play for the day. 4-3, Diamondbacks with the lead, top of the 11th. We are looking for a walk-off win from Kansas City. We took them plus 105. It has been a low-scoring game. The last two games have been low-scoring in this series. And right now, Arizona, a team that, they just tacked on another run. A team that needs a win like this, because of the wild card picture in the National League, they're hoping to finish the job here now up by two. They're a half game up on the Padres, who we should mention are also in action. And the Friars are trailing the Washington Nationals as we're in the sixth inning. San Diego is plus $1.12. Washington is minus 146 right now. A lot of implications as far as that wild card picture are up in the air, and that includes in the American League, with the Toronto Blue Jays playing in Sacramento, taking on the A's. As we enter that game, it's already in action. The Toronto Blue Jays are 1.5 games back of the Cleveland Guardians, who are in that third slot thanks to their win over Baltimore earlier today. They're up 1.5 games, a little bit of wiggle room with Toronto chomping at their heels, trying to make up some ground. Blue Jays have the lead 2-1 on the A's. If Toronto is going to keep pace with Cleveland here, they're going to have to finish the job in a stadium where anything can go with the power, with the short alleys, with the elevation. I'm not sure we're done with the runs being scored with the Blue Jays and A's. Rangers lead the Mariners 4-0. That is a battle of AL West teams, but Seattle is not in contention in that division. IMO. They're six games back of the wild card. Feels like that's going to be their only chance getting in, but they're just running out of runway. Are the Seattle Mariners. By the way, in Kansas City, Kauffman Stadium, we are going to go to the bottom of the 11th inning, 5-3. Arizona with the lead on the road on the Kansas City Royals. Right now in the betting market, Kansas City's plus 353, Arizona minus 538. 8.5 is the total.

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3: A little Dustin After Dark, or we call it Cashing Out on VSiN, the sports betting network. I'm Dustin Sweetelson. We have got live baseball going on at Dodger Stadium still. LA with the lead 3-2 over Cincinnati. Ninth inning, tying runs at first with Tanner Scott on the dish or on the bump. Tanner Scott's not been very good this year. Looks like it's who he just struck out Suarez looking. That is a tough one there in this spot, but not sure the Reds aren't done here. We've seen it a few times where this bullpen is just completely imploded for LA trying to close out close games like the one tonight. Will it be a close one on Wednesday? That is the question. The NFL gets started. Seattle is a 3-point favorite hosting the Patriots in a Super Bowl rematch. The total is 44.5 to help us break that down. And the rest of the week one card, we are going out to the Progressive guest line, welcoming in one of the sharpest dudes out there. He is Stuart Durst, Monotone Football. You can find him on X, Monotone Betting Handicapper, and he joins us back on the show once. Did you cut the hair? Did you get rid of the long hair? This is breaking news here. How many inches did you cut off?
4: I did, yeah. Last time you saw me, I had jam band hair. Now I got boy band hair, so feeling pretty good. New season coming up. Is that like 12 inches of hair? No joke. They tried to charge me a decent amount of money, so feeling good now.
3: Wow, wow. And that's a male measurement of 12 inches, which is very different than the female measurement of 12 inches, which I've learned the hard way in my life. All right, let's get to the football here, Stu. You always come from really sharp angles when it comes to player props. You bet plenty of sides and totals, but whenever you put a player prop out there, it certainly opens my eyes to the potential of the play. Before we get to the prop, though, for Wednesday night in New England and Seattle, and I want to get your thoughts on the side and total as well, but can you take the audience through your process? Like, what are you identifying? What are you looking for? How do you find the guys that you're looking at? Because to me, the NFL prop market is the way to attack the NFL. The sides and totals are efficient. Sometimes these numbers are off by multiple yards here. What are you looking to identify the plays that you fire on?
4: Yeah, I mean, for me personally, I'm a big film guy, so it's obviously very important to, you know, have strong convictions on the players that you're betting on. But obviously, we're in like the golden age of data right now, right? With different zone schemes, you can really easily accessibly find what different offenses want to do to succeed and what different defenses are going to rely on. So when you have an idea of how much a team is going to run, let's say too high safety, right, which is kind of what the modern NFL defense is built around, right, limiting explosive plays, then you're going to have certain guys you want to target, right? If you play Brian Flores, that's my favorite example of a head coach. Brian Flores blitzes at the highest rate in the NFL and pretty much is going to always do that when he's the defensive play caller. So when you're playing Brian Flores and the Vikings, you want guys that can get open quickly, can get open over the middle, slot wide receivers, tight ends, running backs, because you know the quarterback is simply not going to have pressure, or is going to always have pressure in his face and going to want to get the ball up quickly. So for me, it's kind of finding little things like that and building a story with the game. How do I think the game's going to go? What do I think the overall pass

0: defense, special teams, or that was them scoring. Them allowing touchdowns, 6 to receivers was number 1. 3 to tight ends was number 2. Running back and quarterback tied with 2. Defense, special teams, number 1. I've come up with 5 first down touchdown bets I like. First off, we're going to go A.J. Barner 13-1 for Seattle. They love him in the red zone. Tight end, makes sense for the matchup. I also like New England's tight end. Give me Hunter Henry, plus 1750 to score the first touchdown in this game. I'm also looking at Cooper Kupp at plus 1350. JSN's going to be the focus in the red zone. He gets a ton of looks there. Cooper Kupp right after him with 14 red zone targets last year. Drake May's 19-1, and my long shot's going to be DeMario Douglas, 37-1. He had 8 red zone targets last year for the New England Patriots. Most people think sports betting is about picking winners. 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
8: New York Giants release wide receiver Darius Slayton after 7 seasons, 296 catches, 4,435 yards, and 22 scores. The Giants will open the season with the Dallas Cowboys on Sunday Night Football at MetLife Stadium. The Cowboys are the 2.5-point road favorite, 48.5 the total. Jaguars bet up from a 7-point to an 8.5-point home favorite against the Cleveland Browns at Everbank Stadium Sunday. Deshaun Watson gets the start at quarterback for the Browns. Alec Pierce on track to play for the Colts on Sunday. They're 3.5-point dogs at home at Lucas Oil Stadium with the Ravens. Nick Bosa to play for the 49ers. They're a 3.5-point dog against the Rams on Thursday at the Melbourne Cricket Grounds in Australia. With your Action Update, Mike Sennett on VSiN, the Sports Betting Network.
9: Hi, everybody. 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And when I'm betting Major League Baseball, one of the first pitching tendencies I look at is a starter's reverse platoon splits. Now, that's when a pitcher actually performs better against same-handed

0: trust to steer a franchise, especially with a young quarterback that needs a lot of help? I don't know. Also, I'm kind of out on Cam Ward. I have to admit, I've watched every single Cam Ward game of his career multiple times. I really want to find stuff to like. My biggest issue, this guy holds on to the ball way too long, like way too long. The guy that he really reminds me of, it's kind of funny, is Zach Wilson. It's not like there isn't talent there. It's that the mental aspect of being a quarterback, getting through your progressions, getting up to the line of scrimmage and really managing a game. I've really struggled to see Cam Ward make good decisions. And that's even lasted in preseason, which is really not something you want to see. So personally, do I think the Jets are going to be good this year? No. Do I think they're going to end the season with zero interceptions? No. Turnovers are one of the most flimsy year-to-year stats in football. I actually think they get an interception week one. That's going to be my hot take right here. Go all off season without one, or all year last season. I think they come out and intercept, maybe even a pick six. Ooh. If we want to get a little froggy here. Cam Ward week one. I think the defense is a little bit better than people expect.
1: We got to go,
0: Stu.
1: The Jets
0: are going to come out and surprise people.
1: That was money. That's Stuart Durst, Monotone Football on X.
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0: going to give up the middle of the field. Nothing's changed there as far as the coordinator. How about Mark Andrews against the Colts, who allowed the second most receiving yards a year ago? 34.5 is a low number. Doesn't have to deal with Charlie Kolar anymore or Isaiah Likely. That feels like a low number. Speaking of Kolar, he and the Chargers take on the Cardinals, who were third on this list. Third most receiving yards to tight ends last year. His number is 16.5. I'll go wait and see because Njoku is there. They still have Gadsden. I'm not sure Kolar gets the number one snaps. And then Brock Bowers against Miami. 63.5 is his number. The problem is Jeff Hafley's a defensive-minded head coach who comes in. It's a whole new program on that side of the ball. And then lastly, new DC in Pittsburgh. But Kyle Pitts, 43.5 is his receiving yard prop. Tua and Darren Waller hooked up a lot when Waller showed up for Miami last year. He's someone I consider, and Pittsburgh was fifth in the most yards allowed to tight ends a season ago. What should we do in week 2 of college football? We break it down next on Cashing Out.
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13: 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Generally, scripted drives in the National Football League have a higher rate of success than we think, and so the in-game market tends to overreact just a little bit to some of those types of scores, especially when it's something that can't be repeated, like a kickoff return or others. For more actionable information, make sure you check out VSiN.com.
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15: AFC Power Ranking. 5, I have the Broncos. I'm probably a little higher on the Broncos than most. Maybe, I don't know, maybe I'm lower. I still think that defense is great. I think they don't win their division, though. I give Patrick Mahomes and the Chiefs their one last rebound here to win their division. I have them 4th. Bills, 3. I kind of hedge with that because just if something happens to Josh Allen, good God. And I got Ravens, 1. Bengals, 2. So Bengals, 2. Ravens are at the top of the heap.
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6: 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Billy, just real quick, piggybacking on that Browns game, couple of player props to look at. Sad ones. Browns sadness. I think you could take a look at the Browns team total to go under 16.5. And I like Jerry Jeudy under 2.5 catches, because we really don't know if there's a quarterback to play. You know,
7: those are some
6: things you might want to take a gander at. All right, let's move on. New Orleans Saints, they're visiting Detroit. Lions are -6.5. Total's 49.5. Your thoughts on this one?
7: I like the Motor City on this. I don't think New Orleans is in the class with them just yet. Again, it's the beginning of the season, and we said we were going to practice restraint, but this one looks good to me just because I think Detroit, after their letdown last year, I think they're going to want to come out of the gate strong this year. I know they lost their offensive coordinator. They've had a year to get used to that. New Orleans still is a little bit of buckshot for me.

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4: 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For more information, head to VSiN.com.
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7: Nice. 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
6: I think we should get a sponsorship with, you know, what do you think? Like Crestor?
7: I would like Zins, and I drink smart water. 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
6: Maybe a little Snake River Farms, whatever. Just
7: there you go.
6: All right. Let's take a look at Sunday Night Football. We got a divisional game, Dallas at the New York Giants. Dallas -2.5, totals 48.5.
7: Feels a lot like Dallas should be given more. But again, we talked about this a little bit last week too. All they have on the Giants is Scataboo. I don't know how long that's going to hold up till he gets injured carrying the whole team.
6: Yeah,
7: I think Dallas walks in this. I actually think they walk over the Giants.
6: Yeah, this is a strong play. You know, it feels like that 2.5. I was surprised too. I couldn't believe New York. And I like a divisional home dog. But this one's hard to warm up to. I do think that Dallas is going to have a decent season. I was surprised this was 2.5. So, you know, if the Giants were getting something ample, I would have toyed with the idea. But I think I'm feeling Dallas in this one, too. Not even 3. That's the Harbaugh boost, right?
7: Yeah, and I think C.D. Lamb and Pickens might just go off on these guys. Okay. I really could see that happening.
6: Yep. I'm with you on that one. All right, and let's turn our attention to the Monday night game. This is another divisional. We got the Denver Broncos.

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1: This is Zachary Cullen from the Hardwood Handicappers Podcast, where I recently ranked the top 10 NBA coaches in the league right now. Number 10, I thought Mitch Johnson last year was probably looking at top 6 on this list. I bumped him down. I really hated the way he coached in the NBA Finals. Number 9, Chris Finch. Before last season, this Minnesota team had gone to back-to-back Western Conference Finals. And even last year, they won a playoff series. Ty Lue at number 8 with the Clippers. If he were to become a free agent today, teams would be lining up to go out and grab him. Like, he has been that good. I put Steve Kerr at number 7. He deserves a lot of the credit for turning guys like Steph and Draymond into Steph and Draymond, and Klay too. Ime Udoka at number 6. This is going to be a year where Udoka kind of reminds people how good he is, which is why for next season already, I have Udoka to win Coach of the Year. Hear who made the top 5 best NBA coaches on Hardwood Handicappers, wherever you get your podcasts and on the VSiN Watch app.
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5: It is in the air tonight. The NFL season is upon us. Good Wednesday morning, everybody. Dave Ross right here at the Mint Gaming Hall, Franklin, Kentucky. There's our closer, Jensen Lewis, back home in Cleveland, Ohio. I know you're ready, but are we really ready? We wait all spring, summer. We get through the draft. We get through free agency. We get through camps. And then we're here, Jensen Lewis. Tonight in Seattle, it begins in earnest.
2: Yeah, I got the legs stretched a little bit, staying up late last night. You know, again, my circadian rhythm has been ready for this moment for probably a week or so. And so as any good elite athlete does, you train for this kind of moment. You get mentally and physically ready. I have my bottle of Brunello ready to rock and roll for the pregame. Ooh. For a little dinner. We are feeling great. By the way, I believe some of the Rams have us tuned in on their ride. They are about 6 hours into their flight down under.
5: Unbelievable.
2: So appreciate a lot of the Rams personnel having us tuned in this morning. A lot to talk about with a big developing situation there for that game tomorrow. But you're right, buddy. We made it. Good to see it. Happy hump day. Let's get it rocking and rolling.
5: And now the marathon begins. We can't wait. It does feel like more of a sprint in the NFL season. As we say every year, it goes by fast. Jonathan Von Tobel, JVT, is going to join the program here a little bit later on in this very hour. Talk much more about opening night in the NFL and the great Wes Reynolds. Wednesdays with Wes. Talk college football, NFL, of course, with Wes coming up later on in the program today. But it is upon us. We cannot wait. We're going to bet it. We're going to watch it. We're very excited for it. The beginning of the NFL season kicks off our highlights and headlines.

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5: We continue VSiN by the books on this Wednesday morning. Going to have Wes Reynolds join the program a little bit later on for our Wednesdays with Wes. Get his thoughts on college and the NFL as well. But always look forward to our conversations with Jonathan Von Tobel, co-host of Money Moves, 2 to 4 p.m. Eastern right here on the network with Stormy Bonantoni. Check out Pod to the Futures podcast with Mitch Moss as well. Give him a follow on X at me, JVT, and joins us here on the Progressive Guest Line. Jonathan, I know you got some plays in pocket that we're going to get to here in the NFL. We're very excited for week one and beyond. But for tonight, when you see that this number's down to 3, it was 3.5 out there, total slightly moving up to 44.5 right now. There were some 44s and even 43.5s out there weeks gone by now. Have you formulated an opinion over this summer, and has it changed as we get ready for kickoff tonight?
6: Yeah, I mean, I would lean a little bit toward the Seahawks. I want to know if Emenwari is going to be out there. Obviously, Okada is out already, so that's probably it's a little bit of a problem. But, you know, if your back end is going to be pretty thin, given the additions that the Patriots have made with this offense, right, with A.J. Brown and Romeo Doubs, I feel a little bit worried that those two guys aren't going to be out there. And I know that there is some potential positivity floating around the Seahawks and their new coordinator. That's still a little bit of an unknown, but I don't think enough has changed that I would think that the gap between these two teams is closed to an extent where the Patriots even catching 3 are viable. So to me, it would be Seahawks or pass. If you get Emory out there, I'd be a little bit more inclined to pull the trigger, and I probably will just because it's opening night, right? Like later tonight, you got to watch something. So that'll probably be something on my radar, but it's going to be Seahawks or nothing, and I'll probably end up on Seattle later this evening.
7: All right, very good. Off and rolling the first of many here in standalone fashion. Buddy, you got a couple of dogs that you're backing on Sunday, and one that I want to touch on you because I have said, forget the points, give me the money line, and I know it's going to be a very popular survivor selection. Talk to me about Chargers, Cardinals, and why you like the dog side there with Arizona.
6: Yeah, I mean, I think to me, Jensen, I kind of want to buy in on Arizona from an ATS standpoint. I was going through the picks page yesterday. I saw your play on that too. And like, I don't hate it. First off, like, maybe this was part of your thought process, but like every week one, we see it, right? It seems like where we just see these big favorites that we just don't know that much about. And all of a sudden you're watching a team and you're like, oh, that team's got like X, Y, and Z, and they're a little bit better. And I'm kind of surprised that we hit on this in our futures draft a little bit because I have the Cardinals win total over for that experiment. This Cardinals

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2: 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Generally, scripted drives in the National Football League have a higher rate of success than we think, and so the in-game market tends to overreact just a little bit to some of those types of scores, especially when it's something that can't be repeated, like a kickoff return or others. For more actionable information, make sure you check out VSiN.com.
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6: 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Jensen, lots to talk about here as we get ready. We're going to debut a new segment later on in this program with a Moneyline Marathon that we'll get to here. But even doing that read for Edge Boost, when you hear managing your bankroll, I do think that's a big part of football betting, which is, let's be honest, right? It's the most popular time of the year for recreational bettors to start betting regularly is the NFL, because it's the most popular product we have in sports betting. Would you tell people like how to manage their bankroll? Because everybody's bankroll is going to be different. And I do think that there is a key to that, to making sure early on in the year, sometimes write down your bets. That'd be my first advice to people. But two, you don't have to bet the board, as we always say here. And you can do those mental bets and see where your process is. How would you advise people to manage that bankroll early in an NFL season?
7: Well, I mean, first of all, in anything in life, and maybe we're dating ourselves here, but I know plenty of our older generation understands balancing a checkbook, being able to write yes. everything down, account for every cent, knowing yes. where every expenditure is going in and out. I take a lot of pride in being 100% transparent. My record, win, lose, draw, every morning on my social accounts, I will post my record. And the same holds true for football. And I think it's a great idea for you to bring up again, and we've talked about it before, the paper trading, okay? You'll hear stockbrokers mm-hmm. talk about it. money

0: And what a time for this to happen. You're going to get a bounce, Dave. I think you're going to get a little signing bounce because this takes away a major distraction. All right. And it also allows guys to kind of take that deep breath and say, all right, let's go to work. Let's go to work. We got our guy. We got our trigger man. Now, they are going to have to overcome some injuries in the wide receiver room early. Tough sledding out of the chute because you're going to have to try and hang with who we think is going to be one of the best offenses in the National Football League and the Bengals. But I do feel that, you know, for Jason Light and this front office, this was the right move. They have a great dynamic and great relationship together. And Dave, how many competitive and winning franchises do you see have continuity? A, general manager to head coach to quarterback, and the triumvirate there ends up having that kind of synergy. All right. It feels like you at least still have that for another year or so, but I think you nailed where we might have a little bit extra now runway for Todd Bowles. If Baker's going to be around for the next 3 years, I think that tells you that, okay, we're going to keep Todd Bowles here as long as nothing catastrophic happens.
1: And since he's been the starting quarterback and brought in 2023, look at the games played. 17, 17, 17. That's pretty impressive in this day and age of NFL football not to miss any time. To that point, Patrick Mahomes can't say that because he did not finish out the season last year with the injury to the Chiefs. He will be the starting quarterback on Monday against the Broncos. We know he is back. Jensen, I think we're all expecting him to look like 15 again and just be Patrick Mahomes and comeback player of the year and all those things. Are you a little bit more concerned that maybe Mahomes, and I know we're going to talk about Bo Nix too on the other side here in this game, down to 2.5, rather significant that that number has come off of 3?
0: I don't want to give away the store for free because when we debut one of the must-see segments on this network moving forward, this game will be highlighted in earnest, and I do feel that this is an early litmus test of what people on this network think about the Kansas City Chiefs. It is going to be a team that will be highly scrutinized. Is this the end? Is this changing of the guard time? Is this a shifting of power in the AFC West? I'm loving it. And yet again, what a great way for this season to get going, man. You get this kind of AFC West clash to finish week one. Quarterbacks coming back from injuries, elite defenses, or will they be? A lot of fun, my friend. Can't wait to dive into that one further.
1: As we talked about, coming down from 3.5 to the Patriots down to 3 tonight. That's a significant half point that the books have adjusted on. To come off of 3 down to 2.5, really significant for the Monday nights out there in Kansas City. When we come back, what goes up must come down. Stock up, stock down next. Beaston by the books.
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8: 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I love betting player props in the NFL. The first thing I look at is previous results from positional players against each defense. Example, Team A has struggled containing running backs in the passing game, receptions, yards, etc. And not only against the primary option for the opposing team, but the secondary option as well. And that's where it gets juicy for me. A receptions prop might be 1.5, yards could be as low as 9.5, and I'm all in at that point. For more wagering tips, you can visit VSiN.com.
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3: AFC Power Ranking. 5, I have the Broncos. I'm probably a little higher on the Broncos than most. Maybe, I don't know, maybe I'm lower. I still think that defense is great. I think they don't win their division, though. I give Patrick Mahomes and the Chiefs their one last rebound here to win their division. I have them 4th. Bills, 3. I kind of hedge with that because just if something happens to Josh Allen, good God. And I got Ravens, 1, Bengals, 2. So Bengals, 2, Ravens are at the top of the heap.
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4: 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And Jensen, we're talking a lot about our sleep and sleep deprivation, and we know that that's just part of the job, and we love it. Labor of love here in the NFL season. Some of you, certainly on the East Coast, might have slept in a little bit later because you stayed up to watch Carlos Alcaraz get dethroned by the American Ben Shelton last night at the United States Open. I must admit I was sound asleep. I could not stay up to watch that 5-set thriller, Shelton getting it done in tiebreaker in the 5th set. It's the first time an American has defeated a defending reigning champion here at the U.S. Open since 1989. And very quickly here, Ben Shelton is not the favorite now to win this tournament, despite that great performance last night. Alexander Zverev still is the favorite at +$1.10. The American Ben Shelton at +$1.40. And another American, and Francis Tiafoe, is +$6.50. So United States stand up, Jensen Lewis, in New York City, super late at night. Maybe we can see a little bit earlier for the next round here for Ben Shelton and the boys going forward. But we did want to recognize that great feat last night there at the United States Open. We're very excited, obviously, for football being back tonight. You do this each and every week here on the network when we break down the NFL. But tonight, I do believe you've got a special for this standalone game. What did you build? What's the bet to build to kick off the Daily Gridiron?
5: Yeah, we do it every year, and every primetime game is what we do. And for all of us that love to do the DFS side of it, then I think there's an opportunity in these primetime standalone games to take advantage in showdown lineups. So let me get on the FanDuel side here to start. So for those that are just new to the competition, the MVP slot is 1.5 times the points, and obviously the salary is elevated there as well. I'm going to go to the guy that I think is going to be the magician here for New England tonight. Give me Drake May, 18,600, the elevated price point there. And then I went a little bit more against myself. So this FanDuel play is a little correlation against me believing that the Patriots win this game. So a little more Seattle heavy, as you can see. Jaxon Smith-Njigba, Sam Darnold, Jason Myers, the kicker, Cooper Kupp, A.J. Barner, the tight end. So this is, again, a 5-1 more against. This is kind of a mini hedge on the DFS side. If Seattle does come out and they reign supreme and

0: for a long time, if at all, look for better options out there to monetize those tickets and start that money line marathon. The Jags I do like, but I got to be honest with you, this is not a team I'm very high on overall, so I'm willing to play that bigger price point this week and lay it against the Brownies here in week one. Look, Atlanta all summer. If you would ask me if you thought that I'd have one of those entries to be the Steelers, I would have said no a couple months ago. But the quarterback room for the ATL has me concerned. As the summer went on, I mentioned this obviously in the 2.0 betting guide here. This is a team I like more and more, and I've played their over 8.5 win total. I've played them outright to win this division, to go back-to-back with another Mike, Big Mike, instead of Mike Tomlin now and Mike McCarthy there. Jensen, those are the four track plans that I've taken. Two on Tennessee, one on Jacksonville, one on Pittsburgh to get this Moneyline Marathon started. And boy, I hope in a couple weeks we've already doubled our profit and have bigger fish to fry as the weeks continue. That's the idea of the Moneyline Marathon.
1: So the dream is to be alive at Thanksgiving, having rolled over. And I hope one of my entries, I'm going to try and be holding to as close to even odds as possible for each one.
0: Right.
1: If I can get through week 12, week 13, we have a chance at $1 million. And so that's the hope. Woo! Is that if one of them, you can do it. And again, this is a week to week thing. This is the beautiful discussion. We're not worried about, hey, I got to pick one team. I'm trying to look for that opportunity to make six, hopefully seven digits. We're having fun with it, people. Good luck to start this week one. We hope you tail each and every week.
0: It's all about ROI. Come along on that Moneyline Marathon with Jensen and I. Our money is where our mouth is. Best bets are straight ahead. Next, VSiN by the Books.
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10: Seattle Seahawks laying 3 points against the New England Patriots. 44.5 the total at Lumen Field today to kick off the NFL season. Best bets, Wes Reynolds likes New England plus 3.5. Gil Alexander on the other side, he likes Seattle laying the 3.5. 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The 49ers have lost starting defensive tackle Alfred Collins to a torn patella tendon. He is out for the season. 49ers 3.5-point dogs against the Rams in Melbourne, Australia tomorrow. Christopher Sanchez gets the ball for the Philadelphia Phillies today. 16-5, a 2.58 ERA, laying $1.62 at home against the Astros. With your action update, Mike Sennett on VSiN, the Sports Betting Network.
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12: If you're looking to live bet Thursday night,

0: on a slow start to the season. I don't think we're coming out guns blazing. Probably going to look to a first half under as well in that game. Have not got there officially, but under 49 is an official play. And the over in tonight's game, I did get there late here at 44.5. I wish I still had the 44s out there to be had, but I'm going to play this. The secondaries we talked about a lot in this program today really lacks a lot, I think. And I'm kind of worried about the running games a little bit for both teams here with injury to their lead dogs here for both teams. If you look at Travion Henderson as a lead dog for New England, he's not going to be available tonight. And I think that puts more of an onus here on Drake May and Sam Darnold. I think those guys will be fine with that, too. I think they're going to be just fine in the passing game here. We know Christian Gonzalez got the big deal here for New England at corner. But I think Drake May could have a big night as well tonight. Going to play that over 44.5 as an official play here for week one. Have not gotten to the side, Jensen. That might be a live ad for me as the game goes. So again, please feel free to give a follow on X. I'll update those in real time if I make plays as the game is going on. By the way, live betting for you. Are you more set it and forget it? Or are you going to be looking for live opportunities as week one kicks off tonight?
1: Absolutely. Be looking for a middle opportunity tonight. If the Patriots do get out to an early lead, we'll come back probably on the Seahawks somewhere. Haven't gotten to the total on this game tonight, Dave. I actually lean more to the under, but we will wait and see as numbers and money come in late. Cannot wait, buddy. Going to be a lot of fun.
0: Absolutely love it. We love our conversations with Wes Reynolds. I know he's got a lot of thoughts in the NFL and college football as well. The great Wes Reynolds. Wednesdays with Wes, coming up next right here. VSiN by the Books.
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7: Sean Payton's a bold dude. 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I'm not going to be someone who doubts them.
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0: team. Certainly that's what we wrote up in the betting guide, but everybody's been all over him, how bad Bryce Underwood looked, and he did look bad, but I just think this is a little bit of an overreaction to an Oklahoma team that's got to prove it a little bit on the road. They've certainly been good down there in Norman, but they've got to prove it on the road. I think that this has just gotten a bridge too far when it reached six at one point earlier this week, and then you've seen it come down a little bit.
1: I agree. I totally agree. By the way, people can't see you today, but you are rocking some cool Indiana garb. I got to ask you, they're plus 950 to repeat under Kurt Cignetti. I think you guys call it chapter three in Indiana. What do you make after week number one of the Hoosiers' big picture?
0: It's a fair value. I think they looked a little bit sloppy in the opener, maybe didn't run the ball as well, didn't stop the run as well, had a couple corners go down who should be day-to-day and should be back maybe this week for Howard. But, you know, Josh Hoover was as good as advertised. Josh Hoover, I think, couldn't have had a better debut for Indiana. So I'm not worried about that offense. It's just improving that depth a little bit on defense. And it won't be tested for about another month, but eventually it will be tested. So got to win these early games and keep getting better.
1: I promise you we're going to talk President's Cup at one point here, but football just dominates, Wes. Great stuff as always. Everybody, we appreciate you watching. We'll break down what we see tonight in the NFL tomorrow, but if you want more VSiN, and we know you do, you've been watching on FanDuel Sports Network YouTube TV, all you have to do is go to VSiN.com, the VSiN Watch app, a numbers game. Gil Alexander, Kelly Bidwin, they're up next.
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6: 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International plus 350, and tie is 14-1. 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The only international win in 1998 in Australia, with one tie occurring back in 2003. The hotly contested Ryder Cup next September in Ireland. Europe minus 136 to win for the fourth consecutive Ryder Cup. 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
8: Coming up on Wednesday's episode of Money Moves. I am so excited. The great Kendall Valenzuela from Fantasy Life will be with us. It is time for her Seattle Seahawks to duke it out with the New England Patriots in the kickoff of the NFL season. Who should you play? Who should you leave on the bench? And if you got some last-minute drafts, we'll give you some advice there, too. West Coast bias on a Wednesday as well. Banger between Nevada and Montana State. I got this angle on that game. It's a must-play. Don't miss it. It's Money Moves, 11-1 Pacific, 2-4 Eastern, only on VSiN, the Sports Betting Network.
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10: Next up, speaking of Barkley, I'm going to get Barkley right 3 years in a row, baby. We're going to go over 1,099.5 minus 110. Once again, I was all in on the under last year. Easiest win of the season. The total is down like 35%. The offensive line in relatively good shape.
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5: Hey-o.
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5: You got that much? I was surprised you got that much.
4: Watching our final future go down on just an epic day at the U.S. Open.
5: Crazy.
4: It is our final show before actual real live National Football League football.
5: Let's go. We made it, folks. We all made it together.
4: It's the last one before we can look back at games.
5: And thanks to soccer? Thanks to soccer for helping us make it this far?
4: Massive assist to the World
5: Cup. Right? Wow.
4: Which seems like it was forever ago.
5: It really does.
4: But we were all super into it when it was happening.
5: We were. And think about that, though. It feels like it was forever ago. And then this whole summer would have felt so much longer without it.
4: Yeah. Shout out World Cup. You might have something something with this soccer thing you guys talk about.
5: That's right. It feels like it's growing on the world.
4: Will Hill will join us. All of his bets, NFL, college football, baseball, all that later this hour. Paul Spore. On Major League Baseball, I like an ornery Spore. He's been great this year.
5: 2026 Spore has been the best.
4: Oh, goes off on people. It's fantastic. Nick Whalen will join us a little later on. And then in studio, I'm sure this will go well, Todd Wishnev.
5: Daddy!
4: In studio. Oh boy. By the way, the Megapod reviews are in, and it's not favorable to Todd. In terms of the interruptions, we'll see if we can keep it to a minimum here.
5: I'm glad you said that. You and I have not had that conversation off air, but I was like, man, this is a lot of negative Todd tweets.
4: I was ready to strangle him within 5 minutes. Mm. But I love him. I love him. Same deal. Fight like brothers. Matt Brown will join us as well a little later on. It's NFL season when Matt Brown's coming on the show.
5: The Mr. Grandissimo himself.
4: Got to talk to him about that first and foremost.
5: Mm-hmm. Who knows?
4: Yeah. Like, when did he finally make the decision to do that?
5: Yeah, I don't know. I think it was sort of last minute.
4: Well, he's couching it as I'm a legacy club. Next thing you know, I'm signing up for Grandissimo. I'm going to guess that's not how that actually works. He's probably been concocting this for a while.
5: Well, I knew he had been talking about it for months, but...
4: Good on him.
5: I didn't get the feeling it was close as of like a couple weeks ago.
4: I would like Mateo Moreno, Matt Brown, to win Grandissimo. That's who I'm rooting for.
5: Me too.
4: Okay. Tennis yesterday. Let us start there before we get to football. And this has nothing to do with sports betting, but this LSU thing is fascinating to me. I just love this story.
5: It's crazy.
4: Tennis yesterday was epic. For as bad as like the matches were on Sunday, was it? Or Saturday? I can't remember what this day where they were just boring matches. Yesterday, the first half of the quarterfinals, start to finish, was just epic. We hit our over in the Noskova-Sabalenka match. Sabalenka ends up winning that in a third set tiebreaker. Then it was the Francis Tiafoe, big foe against Alex Mickelson. Mickelson, and by the way, I was thinking about playing Mickelson, right? This would have been another epic collapse.
5: Man.
4: Mickelson was up two sets. He was serving for the match in the third, up 5-4. Foe breaks him, wins the match in five. And Big Foe gets to his
5: crazy.
4: Francis Tiafoe gets to his third U.S. Open semifinal in 5 years. He is a home road split kind of tennis player.
5: I am. I was texting with Zach. The Hardwood Handicappers chat was firing away and active during that tennis match yesterday.
4: Incredible.
5: Because JVT and I were locked in. It was just an amazing match. I'll ask you the same question I asked Zach. Mickelson. Someone like okay, is this a nice run and a nice story?

0: the challenges. You know what? Get the 3-2 in your millions. Move on. I'm on the Seahawks tonight, though, just because rather than anything about revenge, I'm certainly not basing it on that trend. I just believe what I saw in that Super Bowl was a Seahawks team that almost shut out the New England Patriots. And while these teams are different, and while it is a different cast of characters, it ain't that different.
1: Where do you land on the total? Because you and I have not talked a lot about this. And I've heard a lot of overlove this week.
0: No thought on the total. No opinion.
1: Yeah, I've heard a lot of overlove in the kind of, we broke down some of the changes. I understand why you could expect some more scoring in this game tonight than what we saw in the Super Bowl. But man, it is hard to forget how hard points were to come by in the Super Bowl for what, three quarters for both of those teams? I complete pass on that one for me.
0: More likely to have a terrible game tonight. I'll use the word terrible. Well, let's substitute terrible.
1: Ooh,
0: most likely to have a subpar game tonight. Sam Darnold, Super Bowl hangover. Drake May coming off a year where perhaps he should have won MVP.
1: Such a great question. I'm going to have an unfair answer for Sam Darnold always. Sam Darnold. It's Sam Darnold, and it was the easiest answer right away.
0: I was about to say Pat answer, but that would be a reverse pun. Coming back, Will Hill, all his bets. It's a numbers game right here at VSiN.
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8: Arch Manning hopes for a better day against Ohio State this season. He went 17 for 30, 170, a touchdown and a pick in the 14-7 season opening loss a year ago to the Buckeyes at the Horseshoe in Columbus. The two teams meet again on Saturday in Austin. Longhorns laying 1.5. The total, 49.5. That's up from 47.5. The season in the NFL kicks off tonight. Seahawks laying 3 against the Patriots. 44.5, the total. Tomorrow, the Rams, 3.5-point favorites over the 49ers. 48.5, the total in Melbourne, Australia. Andy Reid says most likely Patrick Mahomes starts Week 1 Monday Night Football. The Chiefs, 3-point favorites over the Broncos. 42.5, the total. With your Action Update, Mike Sennett on VSiN, the Sports Betting Network.
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0: low total of 40.5. I just feel like with that roster, if I get anything out of Watson, out of the quarterback position, this could be a close game. And, you know, week one's always a little wonky. What do we really know about these teams? So I'll take the points here with Cleveland. Should be a lot of fun to sweat that one out on Sunday.
1: I agree with the general sentiment about the Browns. If you can get anything from quarterback, they shouldn't be terrible. Let's set the bar there. The question is, do I make it one of my five millions plays? By the way, millions line's not out till 10 a.m. today, I guess.
2: Yes.
1: That we made that. I couldn't figure out what day it was yesterday. Yeah. If you're looking to make your millions plays, your survivor plays, those become active later today.
2: What did we get, a tweet from someone? Yeah.
1: And they might have said Wednesday, and I just botched it also.
2: Oh, and I wanted to make sure if they were out yesterday. We discussed them today. I was in the depths of the rules and everything.
1: Jaguars, you agree? What was the team you picked in the Megapod for biggest favorite, most likely to lose outright? There's only three selections. What was your choice? Jags?
0: I picked the Jags, but Fez, who was great, by the way, on the Megapod, Fez picked the Lions because Dan Campbell goes for it on fourth down, fourth down variance. I think there's a lot of truth to that. By the way, a little A&G Civil War. Fez versus Mike versus Right Angle Sports on Twitter. I'm not enjoying that. I hope those guys work it out.
2: Wow. Okay.
1: Fez is in a Twitter battle with somebody?
2: Shocker.
1: That can't be. More with Will on the other side. He's got some NFL season longs next.
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0: We're not going to give you MVP, buddy, but here's your comeback player of the year. If he's warranted to be in the mix, I think he'll have a shot to win. Again, just the price. At the 10-1 at DraftKings, you know what? I'm kind of indifferent. But at 17-1, I just feel obligated to pull the trigger.
1: Yeah.
2: I love the question. This is where, you know, I'm captain comeback player of the year. This is where comeback player of the year gets insulting. If anybody starts thinking about it that way,
1: yeah.
2: No, it's disrespectful to the MVP and the rare air that we hold that award in, right? So, yeah, I if he's in the mix, yeah. I think, would you say Chiefs 1 seed?
1: No, I said 2 seed, just to make it murky.
2: Okay, 2 seed, they win the division. I guess it matters. Who's that 1 seed?
1: Yeah, I agree with you, though. I think almost giving Patrick Mahomes comeback player of the year as a consolation prize to MVP is almost more insulting to him and to everybody else.
2: Right.
1: Yeah. Will, always a pleasure. Who's on the latest Should Have Bet More?
0: Jeff Parles, Jensen Lewis, and you guys were talking about Super Bowl matchups. You didn't think the prices were good. I'll leave you with this. Chiefs-Cowboys 115-1 at DraftKings. I like that one.
1: Oh, see, now that's a price. Chiefs-Cowboys 115-1.
2: Where's the Vikings? That was
1: his Columbo bet leaving the door there. Leaving. Thank you, Will.
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0: years. Both really made moves this year, regardless of what happens. If the White Sox got kicked all the way out, they'd still have a fantastic season. Again, I think they're going to make the playoffs. And the Pirates, even being on the outside looking in, have had a wonderful season, lots to build on. So I like both of those central managers. But yeah, Pat Murphy's almost surely going to win it.
1: And last thing for those betting on the Triple Crown, Jordan now trails in homers by one and RBI by two. Is he winning the Triple Crown or it's done?
0: He's going to get it.
1: He's going to get it still?
0: Yeah. Yeah.
1: Oh, wow.
0: It's Jordan Alvarez, baby. Air Jordan.
1: By the way, it's a great reasoning. He's Jordan Alvarez, baby. That's great reasoning.
2: Don Kelly not even listed anymore.
1: I love that Paul Spohr doesn't instantly recall an MLB manager's name. Thank you, Paul. Appreciate it.
0: Take care, guys. Bye.
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1: Before you place that bet on a spread or total for week 1, ask yourself one question: why is this number worth betting? Our friends at BTB Analytics

0: Good shout out here. They're going up against the Raiders. Like, it's, like that, that says everything about the Dolphins. It has nothing to do with the Raiders.
1: Give me the offense that's most likely to get blanked.
0: I find the Commanders interesting against that Eagles defense, but I would not bet that. Chiefs long shot against the Denver Broncos. Not even listed on here. I think Kansas City could be a fun play.
1: I'd actually go Dolphins. Till further notice.
0: Yeah.
1: I'll go Dolphins.
0: Get hated.
1: All right. Todd Wishnev still to join us, Matt Brown. But Nick Whalen is next. Talk NFL week number one. It's a numbers game at Visa, the Sports Betting Network.
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9: I don't think McDaniel's presence is going to mean that Herbert's going to come out, throw for like 6,000 yards and 40 touchdowns and whatnot like his second year in the league. I think it just means that you're going to have an offense that is going to be really creative, imaginative, and it's going to have a really strong ground game. And this is what he has done. You mean, Achane was awesome. He got a lot out of Tua Tagovailoa when he was there as well.
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1: Back on the numbers game, live from Circa Resort Casino, downtown Las Vegas. Gil Alexander, Kelly Bidlin, over top the world's

0: every single year. So I think this is a spot where these teams stack up pretty evenly, and I'll just grab the points with the Jets.
1: It should be noted, Nick, also on the Bears team total over tomorrow,
2: marketing
1: back to what we were just talking about last segment. So directionally similar to what I was talking about with the Bears, most points. Nick, appreciate it. Happy football, man. Enjoy.
0: Hey, same to you guys.
1: Nick Whalen, everybody. RotoWire, senior writer. And of course, VSiN host as well. Coming back, Todd Wishnev is here. Oh, God. 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
8: Seattle Seahawks laying 3 points against the New England Patriots. 44.5 the total at Lumen Field today to kick off the NFL season. Best bets, Wes Reynolds likes New England plus 3.5. Gil Alexander on the other side, he likes Seattle laying the 3.5. 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The 49ers have lost starting defensive tackle Alfred Collins to a torn patella tendon. He is out for the season. 49ers 3.5-point dogs against the Rams in Melbourne, Australia tomorrow. Christopher Sanchez gets the ball for the Philadelphia Phillies today. 16-5, a 2.58 ERA, laying $1.62 at home against the Astros. 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
10: 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Generally, scripted drives in the National Football League have a higher rate of success than we think, and so the in-game market tends to overreact just a little bit to some of those types of scores, especially when it's something that can't be repeated, like a kickoff return or others. For more actionable information, make sure you check out VSiN.com.
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6: 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I love betting player props in the NFL. 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Example, Team A has struggled containing running backs in the passing game, receptions, yards, etc. And not only against the primary option for the opposing team, but the secondary option as well. And that's where it gets juicy for me. A receptions prop might be 1.5, yards could be as low as 9.5, and I'm all in at that point. For more wagering tips, you can visit vsin.com.
7: This is Zachary Cullen from the Hardwood Handicappers podcast, where I recently ranked the top 10 NBA coaches in the league right now. Number 10, I thought Mitch Johnson last year was probably looking at top 6 on this list. I bumped him down. I really hated the way he coached in the NBA Finals. Number 9, Chris Finch. Before last season, this Minnesota team had gone to back-to-back Western Conference Finals, and even last year they won a playoff series. Ty Lue at number 8 with the Clippers. If he were to become a free agent today, teams would be lining up to go out and grab him. Like, he has been that good. I put Steve Kerr at number 7. He deserves a lot of the credit for turning guys like Steph and Draymond into Steph and Draymond, and Klay too. Ime Udoka at number 6. This is going to be a year where Udoka kind of reminds people how good he is, which is why for next season already, I have Udoka to win Coach of the Year. 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
1: Back on a numbers game live from Circa Resort Casino, downtown Las Vegas. Gil Alexander, Kelly Bidlin. I just want to read this. Read a few here, right? Mike Zills, Duke 90. On Matt Brown joining Grandissimo. He says, I think Matt Brown must be a Nepo baby like the law firm of Pagula, Navarro, and Iala.
13: Iala checks that box, too.
1: Iala's not a Nepo baby.
13: Wow. Yep.
1: Martin Bernstein.
13: Billionaire Matt Brown.
1: By the way, that's a very popular thing on Twitter for people to make themselves feel good about themselves by calling other people Nepo babies. Martin Bernstein, let Todd Kibitz He has great stories. Happy.

0: Can't wait.
1: Good
0: can't
1: luck
0: wait,
1: to
0: boys.
1: You and Shaq in Grandissimo. Yep.
2: That's right. Him and Babe Ruth in Grandissimo. Matt Brown, everybody. We'll recap all the bets next on A Numbers Game at Visa.
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4: 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Now he feels respected. 3 years, $165 million. Mayfield will lead the Buccaneers into Cincinnati to meet the Bengals on Sunday as a 3.5-point underdog. Seahawks laying 3 tonight against the Patriots in the season opener at Lumen Field. The total 44.5. Zach Cohen of VSIN likes Drake May to go over 226.5 passing yards. 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
1: What's going on? Good afternoon. Welcome to another edition of Prop Points here on VSiN. I'm John Hansen of FantasyPoints.com. The program, per usual, is produced by Mr. Michael Cohen. And what a program we have coming at you right now here on VSiN. It is week one in the National Football League, the Super Bowl rematch between the Seattle Seahawks and the New England.

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10: NFL season getting underway. Some fast futures to consider. For the first 3 weeks of the season, most touchdown passes, Joe Burrow 8-1. Matthew Stafford and Dak Prescott both plus 850 to have the most touchdown passes after 3 weeks. Most rushing yards after 3 weeks of the season, Jahmyr Gibbs 6-1, Derrick Henry plus 850. And most receiving yards after 3 weeks, Jamar Chase 9-1, and Devontae Adams 12-1, fast futures. Season-long futures, one-plus passing touchdown in all 17 regular season games. Rams 5-1, Bengals 7-1, Lions 8-1, and Dallas 8-1. With your action update, Mike Sennett on VSiN, the Sports Betting Network.
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12: Welcome back. Final segment of this game day Wednesday edition of Prop Points right here on VSiN. I'm John Hansen of FantasyPoints.com. We've already busted out a ton of useful data points. Not the easiest matchup to wrap your head around. Super Bowl rematch. Obviously, both teams have strengths on both sides of the ball. As I mentioned earlier, New England a little bit more pass heavy. Seattle a little bit more run heavy. But we'll see how the rookie Jadarian Price works out in game one. I was very high on Price. Not today. Going to take a wait-and-see approach with it, but feeling pretty good about him. But this is not an easy game to wrap your head around, for sure. So what we're doing this year is instead of putting out six, seven, eight props, I mean, I had a couple of weeks where one game I'm doing like eight props. not advisable. So in lieu of that, we're going to pop out some recommendations and we're going to call them leans. I think we should keep track of the leans. As I mentioned earlier in the program, my biggest fear with the leans is that the leans have a better record than the official picks because they're all, you know, plays that I like. Just the official picks I like a little bit more than the leans. So we'll start out with lean numero uno. And this is a little bit of a weird one. A.J. Brown over 27.5 receiving yards in the first half. Now, that is, I believe that's, I think it's, yeah, it's still, this is less than half of his total game prop, basically. So I kind of like that. It's minus 113 on DK. As we mentioned earlier, the Seattle Seahawks were tough on the outside. They're tough everywhere, but mostly on the outside. However, they gave up the sixth most receptions to outside left receivers in 2025. Of course, Reek Woolen is now gone, but Josh Jobe, nothing special. They ran that cover six 49% of the time in the Super Bowl, and he averaged 2.20 yards per route run, which is an excellent number. But look, it's A.J. Brown making his Patriots debut in a big nationally televised game, Super Bowl rematch. Brown claims to have been a Patriots fan. He's in a good place. So what are they going to do? They're going to come out and an edict will be handed down to throw him the ball early in the game. Get him going early. He is a diva receiver. You don't get him the ball early in the game, he kind of, you know, maybe loses some focus. I don't know how much of that was him semi-quitting in Philadelphia last year, but I'm sure he'll be dialed in tonight, laser-focused with a pretty beatable matchup. And for what it's worth, I actually went back and I looked. The last time Josh McDaniels broke in a new stud number one receiver was way back in 2017, a guy named Randy Moss. He caught all nine of his targets for over 180 yards and a touchdown. Next up, Ramondre Stevenson. Over 24.5 receiving yards. When I look at the data here for Ramondre, there's a decided advantage when they're in man. A decided advantage for Ramondre's receiving when they're in man. Now, they don't play man a ton, 20%, but hey, that helps. And Seattle did give up the sixth most receiving yards per game, 36.7 to running backs last year in the regular season. Ramondre was outstanding in the passing game last year. I just saw a very interesting data point that I'm not going to recite here, but he was kind of in the neighborhood of Christian McCaffrey in terms of efficiency. Not the volume, of course. He was really, really good. So over 24.5 is a pretty good lean. And then last but not least, A.J. Barner. I do like this. New England did give up the 11th most receiving yards per game at 57.1, 11th most receptions per game to tight ends. Barner, I did like him in the Super Bowl last time out, and he did hit this prop. Four grabs for 54 with a touchdown. The Patriots ran man coverage 35% of the time in that Super Bowl, and it's not great, but it's not terrible. When I look at our data in terms of like where Barner wins, in terms of where New England wins against Barner, he's got the edge here. Base defense up against the blitz, a little bit of cover one. A lot of it is pressure based. So he could be like a safety valve guy for Sam Darnold, and a little bit of an edge in the man coverage and in cover four. The reason it's not an official pick is because I do want to take a look at where we are with Elijah Arroyo, who's really, really good out of the U. I watched him practice for a week in Mobile. A guy can run. So I'm very intrigued by Elijah Arroyo now that he's got a year under his belt. But that would be, I mean, that would be my final one in terms of the lean. So that would be like my least favorite play of the entire day. But now it is time to reveal my top props.
5: You've heard the analytics. You've heard the stats. Now it's time for what you've really been waiting for. The Guru's top props.
12: Oh, fancy, fancy graphics. Gotta love it. Gotta love technology. You gotta love sports, quite frankly. And well, we've been in on Ramondre Stevenson. over 57.5. Honestly, I thought it would go up a little higher. I am a little surprised. The reason I got in early is because, well, I was looking at it last week when it was 42.5, because I had a feeling that Trevion wasn't going to go. It's right there at 57.5 right now on DraftKings. Certainly a tough matchup. I do not have delusions that it's an easy matchup. Seattle was top seven in every meaningful metric last year against the run, literally everything. Now, the spread, it's in Seattle. It's only 3.5 points last time I checked. I think it's been pretty locked in there. I think that reveals that the books think it'll be a relatively close game. They are breaking in a new offensive coordinator, tweaking the offense a little bit. They are breaking in a new running back, a rookie in Jadarian Price. Obviously, no Trevion Henderson. So I do expect Stevenson to be good for 15-plus carries. It could be 20-plus if the game is close or if the Patriots manage to get a lead. The sliver of hope regarding the matchup was this. Seattle last year was a little bit more giving to man gap concept runs last season, particularly off tackle, with a 48.8% success rate compared to only 43.3 against zone runs. Ramondre averaged 4.94 yards per carry on those man gap runs compared to just 4.19 on the zone runs. We are also already in on Hunter Henry, over 34.5 receiving yards. I'm looking at his chart, and he does have some tough spots here against cover four, cover two, too high. But Henry also is looking good when they run the cover three. That's a nice boost. He's looking good in single high coverages. He's also looking good when they get pressure and they're on the blitz. And of course, Seattle's defense allowed the sixth most receiving yards per game at 63.5 and the fourth most receptions per game at 6.2. I mean, they did add Eli Raridan, the rookie, but he's just a rookie. So I think Henry will get a little bit more action. And as Ryan Heath mentioned, they're zone heavy, deploying zone at a 76% clip on the season last year. I think it was a little more in the Super Bowl. Henry averaged a very strong 1.90 yards per route run against zone in 25. AJ Brown should be heavily targeted, but Drake May absolutely trusts Hunter Henry. So the cover three stuff, maybe that could be like a screen that he takes a long way, or maybe a vertical route down the seam. And then last but not least, I am being very selective. I am, though, going to go with DeMario Prop Douglas, over 19.5 receiving yards, as mentioned before. Seattle gave up the 13th fewest receptions and the fewest yards per game to outside wide receivers at 76.4, but they also gave up the 12th most receptions to the slot, where Douglas will be lining up. He also is good against the blitz and against pressure, which they'll likely see with Seattle. So I like DeMario Douglas to go over 19.5 receiving yards. And then last, but certainly not least, we love the specials. We have a Wednesday night special. And by the way, we don't do a special unless it's at least plus 200. And your Wednesday night special for the 2026 opener is A.J. Brown, 20 or more first quarter receiving yards. As mentioned, I think we can get maybe two drives in the first quarter, or maybe one long drive. And I do believe an edict is handed down to get this man the ball in breaking routes and the like, you know, quick hitters, that'll help, maybe a downfield shot or two. But I do believe they're going to want AJ Brown to eat early, set the tone. So 20 yards or more receiving in the first quarter at plus 207 on DraftKings. That is your Wednesday night special. Don't go anywhere. Money Moves with Stormy Bonantoni and Jonathan Von Tobel up next. Kendall Valenzuela breaks down her top props for tonight's game. And then 4 p.m. Eastern, follow the money with Mitch Moss and Pauly Howard and Beeson Primetime. Start at 7. Enjoy the game. Good luck with all the plays. We'll catch you mañana.
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16: On the offensive side of the ball, it's the wide receiver room. They lost Zachariah Branch. They lost Dylan Bell, who was a utility guy for them. They lost Noah Thomas, who scored a touchdown in the Bengals preseason game. Wide receiver, somebody needs to step up, be a go-to playmaker for Gunnar Stockton. They want more chunk plays on offense through the air to push the ball down the field. And then on the defensive side of the ball, they need a premier pass rusher. They need a guy that they can count on to get the quarterback on the ground in a clear pass rushing situation. Going back to last year, a lot of pressure in the pocket, a lot of disruption in the pocket, but not as many sacks as Georgia fans became accustomed to with those great defenses in 21 and 22, which led them to national championships. So who is going to step up in that regard and be Georgia's elite pass rusher?
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18: 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Plus, of course, it's Zach and Crack. Zach Cohen, U.S. Open, and NFL Week Number 1. Maybe some college football. Crack from a remote location. How about some Elihu Foistel on teasers? Let's do that. Always look forward to a Foistel appearance. And Mike Reardon from Right Angle Sports with a college football live release. 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
18: AFC Power Ranking. 5, I have the Broncos. I'm probably a little higher on the Broncos than most. Maybe, I don't know, maybe I'm lower. I still think that defense is great. I think they don't win their division, though. I give Patrick Mahomes and the Chiefs their one last rebound here to win their division. I have them 4th. Bills, 3. I kind of hedge with that because just if something happens to Josh Allen, good God. And I got Ravens, 1. Bengals, 2. So Bengals, 2. Ravens are at the top of the heap.
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20: What's up, everybody? Happy Wednesday. Stormy Bonantoni, Jonathan Von Tobel with you back here. Money Moves for the next 2 hours live in downtown Las Vegas, Circa Resort and Casino. Huge day. The NFL officially back as of tonight. Also, we were supposed to have some Major League Baseball in action right now between the Tigers and Twins. That's delayed due to rain. We'll keep you up to date on whether or not it does get restarted here. A handful of Major League Baseball games throughout the early afternoon. But I actually want to start here briefly with tennis. And I know we are not a big tennis show. We leave that to Gil Alexander. We leave that to Zach Cohen here on the network largely. But I, even I, was stunned and impressed and had so much fun watching all of the highlights of this Blake Shelton match. I feel terrible for any East Coasters that were trying to watch and had to wait or went to sleep and missed the end of a match that ended up at 3:33 in the morning Eastern time.
0: Well, I mean, I would say that you're trying to be cool when really you're not, because it all started with the Tiafoe match. Thank you very much.
20: Oh, for sure. I mean, that too. And the fact that they're going to play each other now.
0: Absolutely fantastic. I watched every second of Foe getting it done. Is that me? Anyway, very much. I thought my speaker was playing. But no, you're right. I mean, I texted Zach in our Harvard Handicappers group chat, and I was like, hey, look, like, I know I'm not a tennis guy, because I actually did not watch the late match. I just watched the entirety of the Tiafoe one, and that was great. Watching him come back down two sets and then storming back to eventually win that thing. I understand that that one was going crazy. What was the message afterward? Please let my family have the day off of work because they got done at 3:30. Yeah. Why do they schedule it like that way? They know how long tennis matches can go, and it's on the East Coast, right? So, like, what are we doing?
20: So, I don't fully understand. That was actually something I was curious your opinion on, and I'm not going to pretend to understand the intricacies of how the U.S. Open schedules their matches and how that pairs with the broadcast windows, all of that stuff. But that in particular, like, that needs to be in primetime.
0: Yeah.
20: It makes no sense why a match would go that late into the night, especially when that's where you're playing.
0: Sure. That was the one thing that was confusing me. Hopefully they kept serving what are the drinks with the melon balls on the top?
20: I don't know what they're called.
0: But those look great, by the way.
20: Yeah, they look delightful.
0: Hopefully they kept serving them all night. I also, because I was watching so much tennis yesterday, because I was just curious and I had never looked it up, do you know why they score at 15:30-40? Because apparently it goes all the way back to, like, medieval France when they first started playing this. And I guess it's tied to potentially a clock, like a clock face, you know, 15 minutes, 30 minutes, and then 45, 60. So whatever it is. Either way, I thought that was pretty interesting. Because, like, there's no natural way to score this. But it was good tennis.
20: Yep.
0: It was fun. And I'm very interested to see what the result's going to be. Because your first thought, at least mine, was like, all right, maybe we fade Tiafoe because that was a really long match and you had to come back and it took 4 hours. Nope. Seems pretty even.
20: Hold your beer.
0: Yep.
20: Ben Shelton, so the two of them facing off, he is a -272 favorite in that semifinal match against Tiafoe. Tiafoe's in +216. That'll be Friday at noon Pacific, 3 Eastern, so a much more reasonable hour for the men's semifinal, which now guarantees an American will have a spot in the final of the U.S. Open, which is really cool. Down goes Carlos Alcaraz, the 7-time major champ and defending U.S. Open champion. Okay, now back to what we're good at. Let's set the table for everything we have to come here today on Money Moves.
5: It's time for the top headlines and topics of the day. This is The Rundown.
20: Are you in or are you out? We are looking at some of those make-miss updated CFP odds already, even though we're only entering week 2. JVT, this is something we're going to plan on doing weekly, checking in on these numbers moving forward.
0: Yeah, I mean, I think there's, and this is also something pretty interesting too, because I think there is an argument to be made that if you are willing to lay prices, because again, there is value in laying big prices. The extreme example, though, is always Floyd Mayweather versus Conor McGregor. -550 was one of the greatest bets you'll ever make in your life. So to that point, I think there is some value per se if you wanted to swallow it in some of these prices to make the college football playoff. We'll see exactly who that is. There's other markets too, like number one seed and whatnot, that is worth discussing.
20: Two teams that are both odds on, Texas and Ohio State. Everybody this week talking about that matchup, talking about the SEC, the Big Ten. And we can admit there's a little East Coast snobbery when it comes to football. Not on this program. West Coast bias on deck in hour two today, which includes, JVT, a massive game between Boise State and Memphis. Speaking of Boise, how does Oregon respond following a near upset in week one? And did you know we have a road FCS team favored against a team from the Mountain West this week? Let's get it.
0: Yeah, that one's got a lot of fun. We do have to settle the debate. Does Boise State count? They're technically in the Mountain time zone. That is something we have to figure out.
20: We can call it Mountain West Coast bias.
0: There we go. Okay. I mean, they used to be part of the Mountain West. So that was part of the logic when we used to use them. But either way, people need to focus on that matchup. And you said it. I mean, I'm sorry. I'm not kidding. Montana State in Nevada is a fascinating game that I cannot wait to handicap and watch on Saturday night.
20: Yes. We have seen a little bit of line movement in favor of the home dog Nevada Wolfpack here from 5.5 to 4.5. But being a dog at home to an FCS opponent just visually seems a little bit off. Of course, Montana State become a bit of a power program in the FCS after winning the national title last year.
0: Remember, I have to go back and look at the line history, but I believe when my guy, Devin Dampier, broke onto the scene, his first game was Montana State. I believe they were underdogs in that game against Montana State. I have to go back and look at the line history, but it was a very tight line regardless. And I can't wait to go back and look and see
20: You wanted to say irregardless so bad just now. Shout out Chris Massaro, by the way.
0: He's wrong.
20: For chiming in on the DM saying, yes, get him, tell him. No, not wrong. You even Googled it in front of the people.
0: Okay.
20: But we will kick off with kickoff at last today. Or as Jaden Remade on X posted, we are Justin Herbert playoff wins away from the NFL returning. Ouch. T-minus 5.5 hours before the Super Bowl rematch out there in the Pacific Northwest. Patriots, Seahawks. We're going to hit this game several times throughout the course of the show today. Thoughts on the side, the total, prop angles. We'll have Kendall Valenzuela of Fantasy Life join the program in the second hour. She, in addition to being an expert on all things fantasy and prop perspective angles, also a diehard Seattle Seahawks fan, so you know

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5: Seattle Seahawks laying 3 points against the New England Patriots. 44.5 the total at Lumen Field today to kick off the NFL season. Best bets, Wes Reynolds likes New England plus 3.5. Gil Alexander on the other side, he likes Seattle laying the 3.5. 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The 49ers have lost starting defensive tackle Alfred Collins to a torn patella tendon. He is out for the season. 49ers 3.5-point dogs against the Rams in Melbourne, Australia tomorrow. Christopher Sanchez gets the ball for the Philadelphia Phillies today. 16-5, a 2.58 ERA, laying $1.62 at home against the Astros. With your action update, Mike Sennett on VSiN, the Sports Betting Network.
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6: 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He's Jonathan Buntobel. I'm Stormy Bonantoni. We're live, as always, in downtown Las Vegas, home of the world's largest sports book at Circa Resort and Casino. Time to get into a little more college football here. We'll talk specific games a little bit later on in the show, but want to go big picture, look at some college football playoff make or miss odds. This is an exercise that we're going to try to do, JVT, every week moving forward, just to keep a handle on the market and any potential opportunities.
7: Correct. Yes. And we're going to do it at this time every time. So there's no need to freak out whatsoever. This will be part of your regularly scheduled programming. So I'm very much looking forward to some of the
6: specifically
7: thoughts.
6: Specifically at 11:30 Pacific.
7: Yep, exactly.
6: Each and every Wednesday.
7: That's what it was scheduled for today. And that's what it will be scheduled for every day moving forward, or every Thursday.
6: Sounds like JVT is trying to force my hand to give you some inside baseball. So I will. No. I teased that this was the segment we were doing.
7: You don't have to say that.
6: As I pulled up the rundown in the commercial break, I realized, nope, that's not what we were supposed to do. But guess what? I didn't want to lie to you guys, so this is what we're going to do. Although, before we jump into some of these odds, I did want to point out quickly, we have a little bit of an update in the Western Michigan time clock drama.

0: like, yes, it's Wednesday and we're still talking about this, but the NCAA National Coordinator of Officials, Ron Snodgrass, sent out a memo earlier this morning regarding a, quote, standard timing protocol that ensures consistency in the administration of all college football games, with a policy mandating that the clock that is embedded in the broadcast moving forward, that is the feed that will serve the official clock for replay reviews. I don't know why it hasn't been the entire time, neither here nor there, but that will officially be implemented. It is a memo moving forward.
1: I mean, I would argue it is both here and there, because obviously what happened over the weekend.
0: Well, and we talked about it, was it on Monday or Tuesday with Western Michigan? They had initially agreed with the Big Ten's like understanding of it, and their the way that they described how it played out. They then did their own investigation of it and decided, actually, no, this is pretty jacked up. This was improper protocol, and sent it to the NCAA Oversight Committee to address it.
1: And the CFP.
0: And the CFP. We don't have any results or any real statements from the college football playoff since then. As of now, the result still stands for what it is. But Rich Clark, who's the current executive director of the college football playoff, did say that that's something they kind of have to have a discussion about now, of how they truly do weigh that result when all is said and done.
1: Mm-hmm. We also got news yesterday that it's officially official. It's going to happen. I mean, not official, but
0: it.
1: The expansion. I don't know if you saw that the CFP board, or whatever term you want to use, has invoked their negotiating window with your big boss. And they are renegotiating. So, in other words, asking to expand this college.
0: But that's not that. Is that fully with expansion in mind, or is that just other networks trying to join the party? We already split with TNT, even though ESPN staffs it.
1: That's funny.
0: Okay, I don't like the idea of 24. I think we have already seen, we already have the evidence that even at 12, you have teams that don't belong there.
1: Money.
0: I know, but it's a bit.
1: But it's got to be a lot much. Of money, because, as it's been pointed out, the SEC title game, I think, brings in like $150 million or something like that to the conference, and that's all theirs. Same thing with the Big Ten. So the reason why you open it up is, then again, like your point, then you can get more people to the table. You can split up your rights just like you do with the National Football League, and you can get that money on top of maybe a little bit more by canceling out your conference championship game. So.
0: Well, to put a bow on the Michigan side of this thing, we got the new AP poll that came out yesterday. Bless you. Michigan went from 16 in the national rankings to out of it altogether. They are the highest ranked team ever to drop out of the rankings following a win. And from a make-miss CFP odds perspective, they're now plus 550 to be able to get into the field. When you look at this market, were there any names in particular that stood out to you one way or another?
1: I mean, a couple. And again, I think you got to talk about this from a price standpoint and realize that some of these, you're going to have to lay some prices. I mean, there's only 12 seats at the table. There's not going to be that many that I think you're looking at and going, like, all right, I'm going to take a big dog to make it.
0: I would just say, can we start there? So if you want to throw these odds up on your screen, looking at all of those teams that are specifically odds on numbers and relatively heftier prices, is there one of those teams that is a perceived contender at this point entering week two that you would be interested on the plus money price on the no?
1: I mean,
0: are you going to say Oregon? Don't do this to me.
1: One of them did struggle with a group of six.
2: Don't do this to me.
1: I mean, I think the obvious answer after one data point is Oregon, right? Plus 235. The two coordinators are gone. The conference is brutal. Schedule's relatively tough in terms of what they have in front of them. Is there a reality at the very least that you're going to take no on Oregon, right, and sit at that price? They lose, let's say, three games and are sitting there, and you really have to decide if this team's going to be able to get in there. You look at their schedule, opportunities for losses. They have to go on the road against USC. They have to go on the road against Ohio State. They've got to play host to Washington. And that doesn't even include, you know, whatever, like, I don't think they would lose this, but we just watched them scuffle against Boise, so I'll include a road game against Illinois. Or what if Calandria is freaking awesome? What if UCLA is everything people think they are, and they're going to go up there and give them a run for their money? Given what we just saw, I don't think it's a given that you can circle a bunch of these games as potential victories for the Ducks. So if they fall in the three most opportunistic spots on their schedule to build a resume, which would be USC, Ohio State, and Washington, I think there's a reality that that's, you know, something that could happen. And then they're on the outside and you're debating, is a three-loss Oregon versus whoever going to get in?
0: I think I agree. Based on what we've seen so far, that's the most obvious. You and I are both very pro-Texas and what they can be with Arch Manning this year. But from a schedule standpoint, it is an absolute gauntlet for the Longhorns. And it starts, of course, this week against Ohio State. But they also have LSU at the end of the season and Texas A&M, both of those games on the road.
1: And they'll be Texas A&M.
0: Ole Miss at home.

0: the Tennessee early season game, we're still finding out some data points about what they're going to be, but Faison Brandon early returns look pretty darn good. Yeah. So they have some tough spots that they have to go to.
1: I'm kind of tempted to – I know you can't, but I'm kind of tempted by your Yellow Jackets this week. You get a good one. I don't think that's
0: – I'm excited for the game.
1: Spread.
0: It was funny. Brent Key was asked on the podium yesterday about some of Josh Heupel's comments at his Monday presser, saying, you know, he talked about what a physical opponent you're going to be. And he said, did he say that before or after he watched the game? Because if he said it after, that's just Josh being kind and laughed it off, because it was a brutal performance for them against Colorado.
1: It was. And to add to your point about Texas, I would just say this, because I think there's two things can be true at once. The first of which is, yes, I understand when people keep saying the Texas schedule is brutal. As I keep saying, and I pointed out in the guide,
0: I need to say Oklahoma is part of it as well.
1: Sure. But as I will continue to say, as you look at this, they leave the state of Texas one time up until November 7th. That is, and that's the road game against Tennessee, Texas State at home, Ohio State at home, UTSA at home, Oklahoma and Dallas, Florida at home, Ole Miss at home, Mississippi State at home. I mean, this is a ridiculously home-loaded schedule. So if there was going to be a time in which Texas could get a schedule like this on paper and navigate through it, it would be when you barely go on the road, except for three of the last four games of the season.
0: And we have seen in this iteration of the college football playoff, you can have two losses.
1: Mm-hmm.
0: And if they're against great teams, if you don't have a hiccup against somebody that you shouldn't, if you don't have a hiccup against a Florida or something like that, for example. However, there are just so many obstacles and roadblocks. That was at least another number that on the surface
1: and
0: seemed appealing.
1: They're going to win this weekend, so that's one big notch on their belt for
0: you
1: sure.
0: You think so? You're laying the 1.5.
1: Yep. Talk about
0: are
1: best
0: you
1: bets.
0: Beautiful. Okay, I'm here for it. Last couple minutes, though. Are there any teams that maybe we aren't talking about that we should be as a potential CFP?
1: Well, we're going to talk. I mean, if you go a little bit deeper, then you start to talk about this. I think the obvious one is, who do you think is going to win this Memphis-Boise game later today? We'll have more on that as part of the West Coast bias. But if you're really digging through some of the big numbers, it seems like this is, we called the week zero Memphis-UNLV game a faux CFP eliminator. Mm-hmm. This seems to be potentially a legitimate one, as Memphis looks pretty freaking good so far. They went out in a really tough spot, handed it to Arkansas State. We saw what Boise State just did in a loss. So maybe it's a brutal spot for Boise, but market really likes them this week. And so whatever you're thinking about this, and if you think the market's right, playing like a Boise to make a playoff, things like that, I think those are things that are worth looking at too.
0: Yeah, Boise's still plus 350. Yeah. But I'll say for Memphis, if they do overcome as an underdog and get this win on the blue, and you, two of your first 3 weeks of your season, beat UNLV and Boise on the road, it's essentially going to be yours to lose the rest of the way. And they're still double digits right now at 10-1 to make the playoff.
1: I mean, and I would argue, if you're legitimately thinking about playing Memphis to make the playoff, why not just bet a money line this week against Boise State?
0: Yeah, what is that?
1: Because that's not going to happen if you make the playoff, unless you win this game today against Boise, or this weekend against Boise.
0: Moneyline plus 280.
1: Yeah. I know it's not that much, but I think that's the safe way to play, because there's obviously a reality where you play them to make the college football playoff. They need this win, but then ultimately they lose a couple of games in conference, whatever it is, and they don't make it. Losing an AAC, but they're not that anymore, right? Just an American.
0: They do have to go to Tulane in the middle of the season in October. An ECU team that, granted, I saw them against a really tough opponent in Alabama, but it did not look good. But other than that, at Navy at the end of the year, like, their schedule for an American Conference schedule isn't that daunting.
1: That's some interesting NFL news. Not anything big, but just some interesting NFL news.
0: Well, that's a tease, because I have not seen it yet, so you're teasing even me. We got to step aside here on Money Moves. When we return, though, we will give you that update and talk through some interesting trends for week one of the National Football League. Some of these, are we buying or are we not? We will discuss.
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0: Thursday night for VSiN's Thursday Night Betcast. 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
1: Coming up in the next edition of Follow the Money, Sal Powell is back to preview the NFL season, week one in a Super Bowl pick. 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
5: 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And you mentioned before the break, JVT, that we got a little bit of news in the National Football League. We sure did.
6: Yeah.
5: How about this out in Minnesota?
6: Well, fine. You present it.
5: Go ahead.
6: No, go ahead. J.J. McCarthy is now your third-string quarterback for the Minnesota Vikings. Carson Wentz, because it gives them the best chance to win, according to Kevin O'Connell, he will serve as a primary backup.
5: It will be a week-to-week evaluation moving forward.
6: No, it won't.
5: That's what it says.
6: Week-to-week, he'll say, yeah, Carson Wentz is better.
5: Is that not wild to think where we have come?
6: Yeah. I mean, look, we saw it last year. It was historically bad. Hopefully the kid rebuilds his confidence in a year here serving as a third-stringer, and that's going to be something that is potentially good for him. Him, you know, we have other guys that are young that haven't played in the NFL, but like a Fernando Mendoza type, which the strategy looks like is going to be just let them build on the bench and through practice. So we'll see if it actually comes to fruition that he's going to be pretty good. But either way, we knew the Vikings were taking a risk. Look, when a guy gets drafted and you're telling me that he went whatever and won in high school, we're stretching. Seriously, like that was one of the big things. We didn't know that much, and he was in a very restrictive offensive system in college, and now you're seeing the, I think, fallout from that.
5: Well, so. And it was all about that he's a winner, right?
6: Right.
5: Like that's what it, whether it was high school, college, he found a way to win games, not so far at the National Football League level. Meanwhile, let's look at their week one matchup, because they are a 1.5 point, are they dog?
6: Vikings should be favorites.
5: One and a half point favorite to the Packers right now. So I wanted to bring this up because we're going to get into a handful of different trends here. Since 2014, underdogs in week one division games have been cashing like crazy. 41, 21, and 2 against the spread. So the Packers as a road dog in this spot, is that an intriguing proposition in your mind, knowing the success rate that it has had?
6: I mean, I guess, because again, with trends, like I kind of like to see like why, like how does it get there, right? You know, if you're going to tell me the moon is in the seventh house or whatever, and that's why underdogs cover, then I'm out. there's familiarity. It's a divisional matchup.

0: again, unlike college, roster transitions generally the same guys year to year, right? You're going to get some turnover, but not an immense enough amount that you're going to see vastly different guys that are playing. So there's some, there's two teams that have played each other two times here within the last year playing again right away in week one. I can kind of get it. I mean, you're only getting 1.5. I would buy it more from the standpoint of Packers, I think, would make a pretty strong teaser leg, don't you think?
1: Yeah.
0: Teasing them up to 7.5 and then adding whatever you would like if at a book where you still find the teaser price palatable for you. So I think, yes, I would buy it if we're talking about it from the teaser perspective. So I think they're a live dog in that standpoint.
1: The other examples of division dogs in week one, the 49ers, obviously, taking on the Rams in Australia, the Commanders against the Eagles, the Giants against the Cowboys on Sunday night. So two of them in primetime because the Broncos getting 3 as well in Kansas City on Monday Night Football.
0: I know you kind of like the side, but how much for that trend, at least, do you draw a line through the 49ers considering they're playing in Melbourne?
1: Yeah, it's a little bit of a different situation.
0: I would assume the vast majority, if not all of these situations that we're talking about in this trend, took place in
1: Correct.
0: True home environments.
1: And as you know, for the second game that I mentioned there, Washington, I have zero interest in backing them this week in Philly against the Eagles as well.
0: We might do the opposite.
1: Correct. That's a tease as well for later on when we get into millions. And I know we'll do a deep dive and make our official plays coming up tomorrow. Three teams for week one favored by at least 7 points. Most since 2021. You go back to 2006. Week one favorites of a full touchdown or more, JVT, just 20 and 351. 36% clip, including 2 and 5 ATS the last 5. Here are your three big favorites.
0: Say that number again.
1: 20 and 351.
0: 20, like that's an ATS record or that's a straight up?
1: ATS.
0: Okay. So the favorite is 20.
1: Yeah.
0: Okay. That's just a really big, that's a very, very poor record. Okay.
1: Lions, Jags, Chargers.
0: I mean, you know that I like the Saints.
1: I might have typed this in wrong.
0: That seems very extreme.
1: Is it 20 and 35?
0: It might be 20 and 35.
1: That seems more realistic. Yes. I think it's 20 and 35.
0: I mean, either way, yes. That's why I was like, I might want to say that one more time because that seems insane.
1: I think I might have had a little
0: it seems so insane.
1: Slip when I was typing this
0: I also haven't seen that posted anywhere. I feel like somebody would have put that one up. Okay, either way, 20 and 35.
1: Because I said 36%, and the math isn't math.
0: Yeah, that's like, that's not. That's definitely not. Okay, that makes more sense. Either
1: Still
0: way.
1: Still not good, okay?
0: Right. Well, and you know me, like I like one of those dogs. Like two of them, right? Yep. I think we're talking about the Cardinals, Saints. And we like the Saints, and I like the Saints. And you know, we're debating whether or not because the contest line is 8.5 to use the Cardinals, but I bet them about 2 weeks ago, a little bit less. I like the Saints catching 7 against the Lions, bet that as well. So I'm at least picking up what that trend is putting down here. Browns, I would defer to take an 8.5 just because I think it's a big number. And again, these are NFL teams, and I think generally they're more adequate week to week than we give them credit for. And you know me, like I'm kind of the lone person. It's like, maybe the Browns aren't going to be that bad. I know you. I mean, you like the Jags, but I don't think you're laying 8.5 of them.
1: No,
0: right?
1: I'm not. And that thing just keeps going up. It's almost like too much support at this point. It's just from a survivor play. I like them to win the game, obviously.
0: Teaser leg too, still yep. playable for those long teasers. When you get to those two key numbers, you can still do that and get that down to 2.5. And that's also one of the early plays too, teasing up the Texans and teasing down the Jags. Minus 1.5 and plus 7.5.
1: Yeah, and that is a teaser leg that I already have in pocket as one of those. Speaking of the Browns, unders 13-6 in Deshaun Watson starts since he has been in Cleveland. Do you think that we could get another under game potentially in the opener?
0: For this one?
1: Yep.
0: Yeah, I think that makes sense. I think we talked a little bit about that, right? I mean, this one had gotten bet up a bit. But I think that, especially for somebody like you that doesn't like this Browns team and you believe in Jacksonville on defense, then this is going to be a group where you're like, hey, low scoring affair for Cleveland. They get held down. Jags maybe still win by margin because they win. I'm going to throw this out there, even though it's always dangerous because I'm never really good at math on the fly. 28-3.
1: Okay.
0: That still stays under the total, right? So, yeah, maybe you can get there.
1: This is one that has been publicized a lot, so I know it's correct.
0: Okay.
1: The Chiefs 0-8 against the spread their last 8 times as favorites. It's the longest streak in franchise history and the second longest active streak in the NFL. Only the Panthers have a longer one losing games as favorites against the spread, that is. How do you see it? Could Kansas City Monday night against the Broncos not cover once again?
0: I don't know. So I've been toying with this idea for a little bit.
1: You hate Denver so much.
0: I do. You see, unlike you, I will stand on business, as the kids say, and say that I don't like this Denver team. And then ultimately, when they win 14 games again, you can all mock me. I don't mind being wrong. I'm wrong a lot. But I've been toying with this idea a bit. Like, you know, there's a chance Kansas City's like kind of good, right?
1: Sure.
0: And maybe they come out here and I'm right about the Broncos and Bo Nix kind of stinks and the defense can't hold this offense down. And all of a sudden you're looking at the old version of the Kansas City Chiefs, which are ripping off like 12 wins and going to AFC Championship.

0: championship games with regularity starting a 2026 season. So to me, I think it'd be Chiefs or nothing. I think they could snap that this week.
1: Mike McCarthy teams, 55-36-1 against the spread at his career as a home favorite.
0: 55-36-1 against the spread as a home favorite. Mike McCarthy. Okay. Yes. Well, he's generally had good teams, and this is arguably one of the worst teams he's had. So I'm going to say no.
1: Oh, no. You don't like the Steelers?
0: Yeah, that shocks you?
1: I mean, no, but I thought that maybe I could get you on board this week of all weeks.
0: I will give you that. I don't want to call it a bingo free square. We can use that if you would like.
1: I would like.
0: But that is all on your shoulders.
1: You will bear the
0: fruit if they win and cover, but you will also you will get all of my scorn.
1: The pieces that the Falcons are missing defensively, the quarterback play we have seen. Come on. Give me
0: what have we seen? We've seen like 13 dropbacks.
1: And two of them have been good.
0: You can't state that as a fact. I know last year, for those who don't remember, I goaded Stormy into watching film on like a Panthers Falcons game. Like you went back and watched every snap. And then you realize, like, actually, John might be kind of right here.
1: I spent way too much time watching that.
0: You were trying so hard to prove me wrong. And then after 2 hours, like, you're like, damn, he might have a point. I don't know if you could absolutely prove. So now I will goad you into now watching Tua preseason film. I don't think you could prove that only two were good dropbacks.
1: That was an exaggeration. That was a little hyperbole. However, I don't know if there were many more.
0: Yeah.
1: I don't know if there are many more. Let me hit you with one more before we hit the break. Overs. Last year, obviously, we know that was hitting like crazy for Dallas Cowboys games. 13-4 in the regular season, the highest over rate in the entire league. 7 straight games on the road as well have gone over the total. We know the defense should be better. Do you think we still get there?
0: This is another one where it's similar to Cincinnati, isn't it? If we believe that the Cowboys might turn things around on defense, and this is a divisional game, don't we kind of think under?
1: Yeah, like maybe the market's just not accounting enough.
0: Yeah.
1: I can see it.
0: Not market's still thinking that this is a Cowboys team more similar to the team. I'm going to look up this stat for you really quickly. There's an incredible stat about the percentage of snaps that the Cowboys had last year on defense and where they're playing now. Not a lot of them are even on teams, which is incredible.
1: All right, we got to step aside here on Money Moves. When we return, it is opening night in the National Football League. We continue our deep dive on Patriots Seahawks from a prop perspective after this.
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4: 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I'm not saying he's Drew Brees. 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
7: 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Stormy Bonantoni, Jonathan Von Tobel with you. Still to come in about 30 minutes, we will have Kendall Valenzuela of Fantasy Life join the program. She's got several prop angles for us on the kickoff game of the NFL season. Seattle and New England going head-to-head later on tonight. We'll have some of that discussion in a moment as well. Best bets at the end of the hour. It is also Wednesday, which means West Coast bias. So looking at some of the marquee West Coast college football games that we think have the most potential betting intrigue. But before we get into all of this, JVT, we were talking about the Cowboys season opener in particular and how maybe this market hasn't fully accounted for the defensive upgrades that they have made. And quite frankly, a lot of the unknowns about what the Dallas Cowboys defense is going to be.
8: Yes, this good stat. Joseph Hoyt, who covers the Cowboys for the Dallas Morning News, tweeted this out a few days back, probably about a week ago. So as he says, how different is the Cowboys defense this year? 46.2% of snaps taken last year on defense are by players no longer on the roster. The top two snap getters, Donovan Wilson, 921, and Kenneth Murray, 873, are both currently free agents. And Hoyt adds on to that the next day, saying 31.2% of the snaps taken last year on the Cowboys defense belong to players who aren't on any team's 53-man roster as of September 3rd. So that's it tells you nearly a third of the snaps taken by that defense are by guys who can't even get a job at this point right now in the league. So the whole point here is, as we were talking about this, and I think the Cowboys and the Bengals are somewhat mirror images of one another, two of the better offenses in the NFL that we very much trust that have rebuilt their defenses in different ways. Bengals went with guys that are known commodities by trading and or signing them in free agency. The Cowboys went with also trades, but then also supplemented some guys in the draft. But are both two teams that if their defenses can creep back toward average, maybe they're going to be better on defense. Mm-hmm. They can be better. And thus, maybe it is worth playing some of these games under the total early on because the market isn't accounting enough for a potential improvement. I mean, for this defense, especially for Dallas, that's massive. Yeah. Nearly half of the snaps taken are not on this roster anymore. And a third of those guys can't even find a job right now.
7: And these season opening totals, two of the higher ones that are on the board for week one, Dallas against the Giants on the road, 48.5. And then the Bengals hosting the Buccaneers, 50.5. Even with that number coming down 2 points, is still the highest that we have for the entire slate of week one games. Like I said, though, week one is officially kicking off later on tonight out there in Seattle. Seattle, by the way, while we were doing that trends and interesting nuggets segment in the last block, another one just to throw at you real quickly, Seattle 21-2 straight up is a favorite under Mike McDonald since he was hired in 2024. So when they have been in the favorites role, they've been winning these games outright.

0: 3-point favorite where things sit right now. Total sitting 44.5.
1: Sure, it's not 213-2
0: Stop.
1: And one.
0: And okay. So yes, I will. I found my source, went back, and it was and one.
1: Yeah.
0: Not 351. Yeah. It was 35-1. But
1: all right, so we're doing player props.
0: Still
1: here.
0: Notable.
1: Do you want the ones that I was looking at?
0: Yeah, let's
1: go. I've got three.
0: We can just kind of like ping back and forth if you want.
1: Two are kind of tied to one another. A.J. Brown, longest reception. The number set at 22.5. So kind of looking at this game, listening to some smarter football folks than I. So what's one of the big things that we've talked about here about this game that I'm sure everybody has, which is the pressure and how Drake May was under that pressure and how the Seahawks were getting after him and, you know, Will Thomas, the tiny arms, all that kind of stuff, right? So one of the things that
0: Will Campbell.
1: The Patriots, what did I say, Will Thomas? Yeah, Will Campbell, thank you. One of the things that potentially could happen then to offset some of the pressure that could be going Drake May's way is, do the Patriots play a little bit bigger? Do you have a fullback in there? Do you have more tight ends? Maybe an extra offensive lineman, whatever it is. And so if you play a little bit bigger, the Seahawks are forced to not so much adjust, because a lot of nerdy stats will tell you the Seahawks really trusted their base defense a ton last year, but more so just that they'll have to play some more guys in the box, right, because you're playing a little bit bigger, which could leave some one-on-one opportunities for A.J. Brown. Well, A.J. Brown, one-on-one opportunities against a secondary that could be down its two top safeties and another piece, obviously, as we've talked about with the second-round pick and more, that could lead to at least one chunk play that really helps out this Patriots team. So A.J. Brown, longest reception, over 22.5 yards, or do you go Drake May, longest completion, over 35.5 yards? But I feel like this situation, if I'm right, when you look at playing bigger, bigger bodies for New England, meaning more bodies in the box for Seattle, more in the box, meaning one-on-one coverage, I think that I'll trust A.J. Brown, who, as we go back to last year, was brilliant on those throws of 20 more yards downfield, was kind of his bread and butter for Philadelphia, and you could maybe find one of those plays here in this game, given everything we're talking about. So A.J. Brown, longest reception, over 22.5 yards.
0: This isn't straying too far away from your thought process, but something I was thinking was, with him being newly integrated into this offense, you're going to want to try to get him the ball early. And looking at some of the first quarter props, you can get a pretty decent, like in the plus 115 to plus 118 range on A.J. Brown, 15 plus receiving yards in the first quarter, just with the thought process that you're going to want to get your quarterback in rhythm, take advantage of this. What we have seen is not only a secondary that lost important pieces from a year ago, but even the pieces that you have this year dealing with injuries could take advantage of. So that was an angle that I was looking at. Plus 115 was the best one that I could find that was bettable, but there are better numbers out there as well.
1: Sorry, I'm putting this into our play sheet because I totally forgot about it. But yeah, A.J. Brown, longest reception, over 22.5. That'll be something I have tonight. All right, you want the other one here. This one I don't think I'm going to play, but this entered my brain, and I think there's something here to it. As somebody who thinks maybe this game goes over, Sam Darnold total completions over 20.5 today.
0: Yeah.
1: So first off, in the first game, we'll call it, in the Super Bowl, he completed 19 of them. He only completed 50% of his passes. He actually threw the ball quite a bit when you look at it from an attempt standpoint, given the way that game went. And then I was kind of thinking a little bit more. So I was kind of deep diving, and maybe you like this is paralysis by analysis. This could also tie into some tight end props for Seattle. If you go back to that game, one of the things that Sam Darnold did really well and that really killed the Patriots outside of the pressure was the fact that they destroyed New England over the middle of the field. Barner had 4 targets, 4 receptions, 54 yards, and a touchdown. So I went through the PFF numbers tonight. Every throw for Sam Darnold between the numbers against New England in the Super Bowl. In totality, Stormy, he goes 8 of 11, 101 yards, 9.2 yards per attempt, no touchdowns, no interceptions, but destroyed him when he was throwing over the middle of the field. I think it's going to be another big strategy here against New England. What's their strength? It's their corners. Gonzalez is going to play today. Remember, Jackson Smith and Jigba in the Super Bowl, he did nothing. He had 9 targets, 4 receptions, 27 yards. Big part of the game plan for

0: or attempts overs today, mm-hmm. given just the thought process on what the passing game is going to look like for these two and how good each run defense is on the other side. That said, there was one rushing prop that intrigued me a little bit, and I could be totally off my rocker, but I was looking at Ramondre Stevenson over 12 and a half for his longest rush. And I know that it's going to be tough sledding against the Seattle run defense. Yet, if you're having a more balanced attack and you're able to do what you want to do in the pass game, that could present some run game opportunities. And with Travion Henderson unavailable for this game, he's going to be the guy. Mm-hmm. Like, I don't think it's that hard to believe that he could pop one.
1: Yeah, I mean, I don't think that would be that ridiculous, especially if you do get to a second level and we're talking about backup safeties and whatnot, and being able to rip one of those off. Like you mentioned, there's going to be no musical chairs at the running back position, considering what the injury status is like. So
0: his backup is a second-year running back out of Cincinnati, Corey Kiner, who only saw limited reps in his rookie season playing for Arizona. So if that gives you any indication.
1: Don't disparage the kind dog like that.
0: I'm just saying. Okay. I'm just saying. So that was something that stood out to me. It is juiced to -125 because this is largely a lot of books been bet up to 13.5, 14.5. There is still a 12.5 out there. Again, -125, that price.
1: Yeah, I thought the other two that was worth mentioning was Jadeveon Price on the longest rush over, 13.5, you know, under is -125. Again, to invoke one of the things that the Seahawks did really well against the Patriots in that Super Bowl. They ran the ball really well on those edges. I think we mentioned the stat, or did I just say this one to you? Either way, if you look at runs outside the tight ends for Seattle in the Super Bowl, they had 11 carries, 68 yards, 6.2 yards per attempt, and three runs of 10 or more yards. So they really killed them on those outside runs. And if they feel like this Patriots team is once again having problems setting the edge, defending some of those long runs to the outside, then that's something maybe they go back to. And Price, with his explosivity as a runner, maybe could generate a run of 14 or more yards, because you have to get over 13.5. So
0: first touchdowns, I know, are always something that people like to have fun with. And
1: Sam Darnold.
0: I'm not actually going to give you specific names, although you can do with this what you will. Looking back through, and we will have this updated again next year at the website, at VSiN.com. Well, Stephanie gave it up, right? Remember, she transitioned duties to VSiN managing editor Adam Burke, so maybe
1: we can... Like in Lanterns? Are you watching that, by the way?
0: I have not.
1: It's pretty good. It's pretty good.
0: What's it? You said HBO. You told me yesterday. It's on HBO.
1: I Green Lanterns.
0: Well, I got mixed up because you kept on calling it Hubbo or something. Mm-hmm. But... we'll have this on VSiN.com. It's a first touchdown tracker where you'll have the information for every single team each week, who the first touchdown scorer is, if it's on the opening drive, and other important data for this market in particular. But going back to last season, Seattle was the best in the league at scoring first. They scored first in each of their last six games of the season, 9 of their last 10, and 15 of 20 overall. So this was hitting at a 75% clip if you were taking a Seattle player or Seattle to score first. Meanwhile, New England scored first in just 42% of their games, 9-21 on the season, including playoffs.
1: That's interesting considering how easy their schedule was.
0: Yeah.
1: Right? No, seriously, like you would think that how good their offense was and how easy their schedule was, you would think that they would have a higher rate of being the first team to score.
0: Yep. But they did not. And so if you were targeting specific players, and granted, yes, like coin toss and other things comes into play depending on how deep you want to get into some of this stuff, but Seattle, more often than not, even when they weren't scoring on their opening drives, was the team to score first, because they were not a big opening drive scoring team.
1: Are you going to play a prop?
0: Those were the two. I already said that.
1: What were they again?
0: Ramondre Stevenson over 12.5 longest rush, and AJ Brown 15 plus receiving yards in the first quarter.
1: This is an interesting survivor note. I'll save this for when we talk about some contests later.
0: Okay.
1: I don't want to distract too much.
0: I do want to remind you, though, if you think you're better than the experts, you've got an opportunity to prove it this football season.
1: I'm going to be in this thing. I signed up, Steve Cohen.
0: Let's go. 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
2: Stormy and JBT breaking down the coast that matters. This is West Coast Bias.
0: Let's go. And listen, those of you out there on the East Coast, you know it to be true. East Coast bias is a thing. We got to give the mountain and western time zone people a little bit of love. Some teams that are really good. Why do you say home?
8: I mean, just the mountain thing is we still have to decide whether or not we're going to include Boise State in this moving forward.
0: So they're in the Pac-12. So I think
8: Correct.
0: It's fair to say.
8: All right, yeah,
0: right?
8: That's fair. Yeah.
0: Is that that can be our, like, delineation line there? Which, let's start there, right? Because Boise State hosting Memphis this week is the big dog. High-stakes game for the G6 CFP spot. Second game with these types of implications in 3 weeks for Memphis after they beat UNLV in that week zero opener. And then Boise, obviously we saw what they were able to do this week, pushing the then number two ranked team in the country, the Oregon Ducks, to the brink. Had them on upset watch there late. Anything stand out to you, especially with the spread being as big as it is?
8: This is crazy. I don't know, man. So, and let's talk about the journey for Memphis too, right? So we have week zero, where they get to as high as a 6.5-point underdog against UNLV. That line ends up closing at about 4. They win that game outright. They cover as double-digit favorites against Arkansas State this last week. And then here they are. It's up to 9 at Circa against Boise State. This seems pretty wild. Memphis defensive line is good enough. I know that I have my questions still about the quarterback play for Memphis overall, but that defensive line seems good enough to keep them in some of these games. And they delivered in a big spot. And Tim's much better at this than I am. Do we not think that maybe this is this a bad spot for Boise? I mean, you had an opportunity to upend Oregon. You went out there and almost beat a big boy. Now you got to come back in a high-leverage CFP-type game and cover as a 9-point favorite?
0: There's an emotional letdown element to that potentially I could see as well. And maybe even I know it's still super early in the season, but maybe potentially a little bit beat up with the physicality that an Oregon team tends to play with as well.
8: The old Alabama angle?
0: Could be a layer. I don't know for sure, but I know when I first saw this spread, my first thought was that seems a little bit high for Memphis.
8: And let's be a little honest somewhat about what happened in that game. Oregon had 497 total yards in that game to 274 for Boise State. They didn't really run the ball particularly well. They were plus one in the turnover column, and Oregon committed 10 penalties. So I just want to – I don't want to freak out too much about a loss for Boise State. It upgraded them to that point when the reality was – I mean, they had 4-15 on third down, Stormy. They only had 18 first downs total. They were really good on fourth downs. Those are things that are generally sustainable. I feel like if you really view that Oregon game, a lot of us are freaking out about it, especially from the Oregon standpoint, but is it really a sign that Boise's that good, or are we watching that game going, what is Oregon doing this whole time?
0: Well, let's talk about this Oregon team, because they are from 2-6 now in the country, taking on Oklahoma State. We brought this up earlier in the week. I think fair to say two of the most disappointing performances of the entire opening week slate of college football. Oklahoma State had all of this hype bringing out Eric Morris and Drew Mestemaker and everybody from that North Texas team that was so good a year ago. And you know, I said this is the year for the Oregon Ducks. They're my national championship pick to come out and fall flat the way that they did. This is a big spread game, 22.5 points. But we had discussed in passing potentially looking at that first quarter, first half angle for Oregon, knowing that they got to exercise some demons and have maybe just the right opponent to do it. 6.5 is that first quarter spread. It's juiced, but that's attractive, is it not?
8: I mean, first half, something here with Oregon. This seems too good. I mean, look, you can say again what you want about Oregon in that performance. I just laid it out. A lot of shooting yourself in the foot. Bad on third downs, committing penalties, the turnover, the fact that you were you nearly doubled up your opponent in yardage, right? You still had some positive signs for the Ducks in that game. For Mestemaker and the Cowboys, I mean, this seems seems to be a product, I should put it properly, of way overhyping a group here. Mestemaker was awful in that game. I mean, against Tulsa, we're talking about 59% completion, 3 turnover-worthy plays on an average depth of target of less than 7 yards downfield. What's he going to do against Oregon?
0: Well, it's crazy, too, because you think about what they did last year. They led one of the nation's most potent offenses. He turns the ball over 3 times, 2 picks and a fumble loss, and we're held to just 10 points despite being a 2-touchdown favorite in the game. Yeah. Like, let's add that context, too, to how big of a favorite they were against Tulsa, and then they lost by 2 scores.
8: And I'll just tell you really quickly, Tulsa pressured him on nearly a third of his dropbacks. Mm. What can Oregon do?
0: For sure. Different teams, obviously, but the Ducks, excuse me.
8: You're okay.
0: Did win this matchup last year at Autzen 69-3. Okay, this is another one that
8: you're really upset about your Ducks not performing well.
0: Yes. I think I'm going to lay that 6.5 in the first quarter, though. Like, -135, it is juiced, but I think that is a very worthwhile wager to be made. Montana State at Nevada. This is the
8: Come on, buddy.
0: In the ball, everybody.
8: This is hot, dude.
0: It is. They opened 5.5 point favorites. It is down to 4.5 now, so Wolfpack getting a little bit of play here, but still, not every day you see an FCS team favored on the road against an FBS team.
8: So I went back and looked. So if you remember at the beginning of the show, I had invoked this Montana State team took on New Mexico a couple years ago in Devin Dampier's like first full-on season as the starter. And I went back because, yeah, as you said, we don't really see this that often. Montana State was favored in that game. They opened against New Mexico, Stormy, as a 12.5 point favorite in that game. They got bet down to a 4.5 point favorite. So there was a little bit, and then it was a back and forth affair and pretty tight game. I am tempted to look at Nevada here in this spot against Montana State.
0: Plus now, 160 money line.
8: I mean,
0: style?
8: So coming off of the game right against Western Kentucky, ended up being one of the bets over the weekend. And what did I talk about coming into this season? And I want to play on this, right? I thought Nevada could be a plucky ATS team. We've talked about this. There are improvements along the offensive line, the ability to run the football, the things that they have, and potentially, look at this. What did they do in the first game against Western Kentucky? Run for 323 yards, average 7.7 yards per attempt. They convert 50% of their third downs. They were generally a pretty solid team. They generate a lot of explosives. Success rate wasn't like the biggest gap, but either way, I feel like I want to just continue on this ride here. I thought Nevada was a good play-on team, a somewhat underrated team, being viewed as one of the lowest power-rated teams in the country. And obviously, I don't think they're like top 20. Yeah. But I think they're much like inching closer to the middle of the pack. And so, yeah, 4.5. I think Nevada's going to be alive here against Montana State. Famous last words.
0: Their defense did look good, beat up on Western Kentucky. My thing is, I just don't know what to take really from either team's early season opponents to this point. Western Kentucky, I don't think, is going to be any good. And for Montana State, Butler, who they beat by 27, is a non-scholarship Pioneer League team. And Utah Tech has been outscored 117-7 through two games against them and BYU.
8: Yeah, for the most part, full disclosure, this is me just continuing to plan that angle that I had before the season started, which is I think Nevada's coming in underrated. They proved me right in week one. Why not go back to the well again in week two?
0: One interesting, fun storyline for the broadcast as well. Jeff Choate, the Wolfpack head coach, he started the turnaround at Montana State as they started to develop and grow. And Brent Vegan.

0: and kind of took it to the next level with them, making it to a couple national championships and now coming off, of course, their first win in more than 40 years.
1: Okay. Well, because I don't know if you've seen this. There's like some weird back and forth with Nevada and Montana State about this
0: whole.
1: That's what I'm saying. It's about that. And like I saw a press conference that showed about like, you know, this wasn't a personal thing. But then the assistant athletic director released an email from Nevada scheduling this game. And it was just some weird. It seemed very dramatic. For no reason whatsoever. So I was hoping you were going to give me insight on that, but
0: no,
1: I'll have to go look into it.
0: It's not anything too crazy. I think he's just, at least the quote that I saw from Choate on him saying it's not personal is just that he doesn't have any animosity toward Montana.
1: Right. And then the assistant athletic director released the email.
0: It's like
1: what is that?
0: Making something out of nothing, sounds like, at least in my purview. Okay, we still have a handful of other games. New Mexico State, Hawaii, North Dakota. You know what, actually, let's go North Dakota State at Air Force here.
1: Oh, buddy, this
0: because,
1: is a banger, too.
0: Yeah, we go from an FCS team to a team that is making its jump from the FCS to FBS, and they have been awesome to start the season against an Air Force team that the two of us, we had Jesse Kurtz on from the Mountain West Network. He's also the radio analyst for the Air Force Falcons, who is really hyping up what this team could be. Small sample size against a bad Duquesne team, but they shut them out and had a great opener.
1: I am going to fully admit to doing something stupid here. I missed out on the best of the number, and I'm going to chase this bad boy. Give me Air Force money line to win this thing. And Danny Higgins, one of our former producers here, we got a season-long bet on the North Dakota State win total. I need this thing. Need it like blood. But I would say this. Look, I have a similar mindset with Air Force as I did Nevada. I think Air Force comes in as a relatively underrated team. We've talked about this. You mentioned it in our preseason conversation. Look, the win against Duquesne was not anything great. But I do think that they were holding back a little bit here. This is going to be big. And for North Dakota State, I mean, this is going to be a little different, don't you think? All of a sudden, you're coming in, facing an option offense. You're getting knees chopped at. This is going to be a really big deal. I think this is an awesome game. But I do think that Air Force is live to take this thing. So we'll go. Air Force, come on now.
0: This is why we say, I know that y'all are interested in the top 25 matchups and the playoff implications, all of those things. Who's to say North Dakota State, by the way, couldn't be one of them as well? Like, there's a ton of fun games on the West Coast that need to get their due, ladies and gentlemen. And if you're serious about football, you're serious about betting this football season, you got to check out Edge Boost, the financial platform built specifically for players, a Visa debit card with no usage fees, no declined deposits, no waiting on bank transfers either. 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
10: 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Alongside Jonathan Von Tobel, Stormy Bonantoni with you. We also have a lot of fantasy content on the website, and right. I did my fantasy draft class. I have like a frog in my throat. Sorry, everyone. It's bad when you have to speak for
11: a
10: living.
11: Let's not waste time. Fantasy football.
10: So listen, yes. So I did my main fantasy draft last night, and I received the ultimate kiss of death when I got the email that said I got an A grade on the recap for my draft.
11: I was the top ranked draft in my class
10: see,
11: as well.
10: It's the worst. It said you could finish first. I don't want that. I want like a nice C minus, really have low expectations and exceed them. Kendall Valenzuela, you can help us out. 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But Kendall, like you want want the C grade, right? You don't want the A grade. You don't want the first place projection.
12: I'd go even further. I'm like, you want the F, you want a D, you want them to like talk total crap about your team. So then you can be like, perfect. They hate it. So now I feel a lot better about my chances. Yeah, I would be scared with an A grade for sure.
11: All right. So I'm curious. I'll ask a selfish question because it involves my team, but I think it's actually a pretty interesting fantasy scenario as well. I'm not sure we've asked you about this yet, but what do we do with this Denver Broncos backfield? I've got them both. I've got RJ Harvey. I've got Jonah Coleman. How do we think this shakes out? And if you're drafting for this season, if you're doing some daily fantasy, how would you lean on this situation?
12: I think the Broncos could be a headache again this year. I think that you drafted one of the right people, which is Jonah Coleman. I don't like Jonah Coleman. The thing that we've heard all training camp and offseason is that Jonah Coleman is a better version of RJ Harvey. So I think if you're going into drafts tonight or over the weekend, like you go, I usually go for Jonah Coleman. Now, if you need a veteran presence at the beginning of the year, J.K. Dobbins is not a bad bet. The bet is that he is going to be able to produce for you. Last season, he gave us 10 games. And so if you get, let's say, a Jonathan Brooks or a Marshawn Lloyd even, and we get these first looks week one, we see what they look like. Maybe Marshawn Lloyd is, you know, sharing the field a little bit more with Chris Brooks and Caleb Johnson. Maybe you've got Jonathan Brooks who is, you know, sharing and splitting time with Chuba Hubbard. You pair them with a guy like J.K. Dobbins that you know is going to give you some production at the beginning of the season. Hopefully he stays healthy the full season because I would love to see that, but usually he hasn't been able to do that. So I think if you get J.K. Dobbins paired with a younger guy or a guy that we have question marks for the beginning of the year, you can at least go ahead and start him then and feel a lot better about it. I think that Sean Payton hates our fantasy teams. Even if it's Davis Webb calling the plays, he might hate them too. So this could be just like a three-man committee, but I do like the upside of Jonah Coleman for the full length of the season more than the other two.
10: Kendall, you've been in draft season for what feels like forever. At this point, you're even out here in Vegas doing one out at Stadium Swim. Is there a player or maybe a couple players that you've just had a strong difference of opinion on than maybe some of your other peers in the fantasy world, whether it's someone you're really high on or low on?
12: Yeah, honestly, I've been pretty high on Rashee Rice this whole time. That could come back to burn me. And that's how I get some of the A grades in those drafts. And I'm like, crap, they actually like him. This stinks. But I think for Rashee Rice, the thing with Rashee Rice and even Malik Nabers, we just got good news on Malik Nabers a couple minutes ago that he was a full participant in practice. Looks like he's going to be good to go for week one. But it's those high risk, high reward players where I think that if Rashee Rice is able to stay healthy a full season and not do stupid things during the season to get suspended, that he's someone that can help you win a fantasy league. Like I see top three wide receiver upside for him because he's one of the only pass catchers on that team for Kansas City. Patrick Mahomes is coming back from his awful injury last season. They added Kenneth Walker. So how much more balanced does this offense look? And we know that Kenneth Walker is an explosive back. So I would say one that I've kind of gone against a lot of people in that they just don't want to have the risk with Rashee Rice. That's where I've kind of gone. And I said, I want to take a bet on him. Same with Malik Nabers, because Malik Nabers, I think, is in the same exact category. If he can stay healthy for the whole year, he's someone that wins you a fantasy league every single time.
11: All right. We need you to be level headed here tonight. Your Seahawks taking on the New England Patriots. Might have a couple of safeties out. Are we starting Drake May? Is he a must start for us? And what are the ramifications of some of those injuries?
12: Yeah, I don't think... So I'll say this. This is not a great spot for Drake May, but I think if you drafted him this season, you don't have better options. And I do think that he's going to be a little bit better. What you have to look at with Drake May is that this team, you know, across the offensive line gets better from within and that they're able to kind of hold their own. I mean, last season, especially during the playoffs, we saw Drake May go down constantly and he was getting sacked all the time. So you kind of hope that that offensive line gets shored up just a little bit here. But the Seahawks are going to be a little bit shorthanded in the secondary. So I would say if you drafted Drake May based on where he was and his prices, that you're more than likely going to start him. I got a ton of Drake May, Kyler Murray questions today on SiriusXM, and I would still go with Drake May because I do think that this is going to be a little bit of a closer matchup. First game of the season, we kind of know how those all go. Some weird things happen here. And so I do think that Drake May is going to be the play. You just hope that you see New England improve on the offensive line. You hope that, you know, a healthier and more seasoned Will Campbell helps them out and that Drake May isn't, you know, running for his life or taking those sacks anymore this weekend or today, I should say. So yeah, I think he's a good enough play. He's inside my top 14. So it makes it tough to start anyone else around him.
10: Senior analyst at Fantasy Life, Kendall Valenzuela, joining us here on the Progressive Guest Line. She'll join us in the spot each and every week moving forward in the NFL season like she did last year. And to go down that road, fantasy and props, I think, go hand in hand a lot. We were talking about some of those Drake May angles, whether it be passing attempts or completions, yeah. but also the A.J. Brown angle with him being worked into the field. What type of expectations do you have for him in his Patriots debut?
12: Yeah, I'm really excited for this one. Like, I'm excited for A.J. Brown. Again, this is going to be a tougher matchup with Devon Witherspoon. I think on both sides of the ball, it's going to be tough with Witherspoon there. And then, of course, Jaxon Smith-Njigba having to go up against Christian Gonzalez. But I think that we haven't seen Drake May with an actual elite weapon yet. And A.J. Brown, for as much as people maybe wanted to write him off, they said, oh, well, he's reading books in the middle of the game. Like, he's totally out of it. I think this is a classic case of a guy that just needed to get out of Philadelphia and that we're going to see a totally different player here that really wants to prove himself and kind of commit. So I'm excited for AJ Brown. He's someone, again, if you were taking him, it was the second round of draft. So you're obviously starting him. I also like,

0: if we're talking props, I like Rashid Shaheed to go over his receiving yards prop tonight. I think that some people are a little bit down on Rashid Shaheed, or maybe not down, but they just don't know the expectations. I think last time I checked that earlier in the week, it was set at like 30 or 31 and a half receiving yards. But what Rashid Shaheed could do now with this team is just a little bit different. I want to see what Brian Fleury has to do, their new offensive coordinator. And when he came in last season, it was midway through. He was involved in that trade. And so he didn't get a full season with them. He had to learn the playbook very quickly. He was utilized, but he was a big play threat. So if it's set at 30 or 31 and a half, you know, all it takes is one deep ball from Sam Darnold to really get him going there. And I do think he's going to be used a lot more this season. Maybe not one where you can put him in the flex just yet, but I do really like that line that I saw a little bit earlier this week.
1: And that is where it still is, JVT, 31 and a half for Rashid Shaheed.
2: All right, you go up to the website, fantasylife.com. I saw an article I was reading through, I think by Kendall Valenzuela. Are we buying in on Kyler Murray this weekend?
0: Ugh. I am. I say that reluctantly. Okay. Like, I'm scared.
2: It's your article.
0: I still want to see it. I know. I'm scared. I'm still scared about it. Like, the thing with Kyler Murray is that I would understand if people would want to take a week to figure out what he looks like. I think that if people were drafting Kyler Murray, then more likely than not, he was their QB2 in most of those drafts. Maybe some people walked away with him as the QB1. So I wouldn't be mad if they said, you know what? I just want to wait and I want to see what this looks like. It can't get worse, right? Like, JVT, it can't get worse than what we saw last year with JJ McCarthy. So to me, it's the dual threat ability of Kyler Murray that you hope he can get it done through the air with someone like Justin Jefferson, who is an elite wide receiver that we thought last season was quarterback proof, proves that JJ McCarthy was just that bad, but also on the ground, like, he can get it done both ways. So I have him inside my top 15. He's my QB 14 to start the week. But I will say that most of these quarterbacks that you draft with him are probably ones that you're going to start ahead of him.
2: I'm curious, in the last minute here with you, kind of tying into this, would the Packers be an option to stream a starting quarterback, like, against that defense without Micah Parsons that might be a little more susceptible? I mean, and as you move forward, it's going to be Geno Smith, Tua Tagovailoa, Baker Mayfield, guys that will probably be available week to week.
0: Yeah, I don't hate it. I don't hate it. I would hope that you had better options going into this week, because I think Jordan Love, again, was probably the QB2. Our projections aren't actually that bad for someone like Jordan Love, and you guys can go and check those out at fantasylife.com. I think personally that Jordan Love, that team is going to have to utilize him more through the air no matter what. So he was one of my favorite QB2s to go and get, and I do think that if he gets the opportunity to drop back to pass a little bit more this season, that he's someone that can give us top 10 quarterback upside in fantasy football. You might have to wait for it, but I know we're high on Marshawn Lloyd and all these other guys. But to me, Jordan Love with a more condensed offense, weapons with Jaden Reed, with Christian Watson, and then with Matthew Golden, now Tucker Kraft coming back as well. He's one of my favorites to just look at. And if he's on the waiver wire, absolutely go and pick him up.
1: Kendall, thank you so much for this, and good luck to your boys tonight. 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
0: Yes, thank you. Thanks, guys.
1: 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We'll be right back.
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5: Nothing like coming back from a commercial break, talking about what I need to add into the account real quickly before we do the best bets, because I want to tease the Patriots with something. And I don't like that the Jags are out to 8.5 now, so you're not getting the best number, but still appropriate in what we're doing. What? Why are you making that face?
6: Do you want production value in this show or not?
5: Listen, of course I do. But
6: do you
5: sometimes
6: want fancy what? Graphics or not?
5: No, I don't. I don't want
6: you
5: them.
6: Clearly don't.
5: I don't want
6: because
5: them.
6: Here we go again.
5: Majority,
6: right before, minutes prior, you're going to do this.
5: The majority of our offense is on the radio. I mean, of our offense, of our audience is on the radio anyways, and
6: not
5: they
6: true.
5: Don't see them.
6: It's not true. And I don't know why you would say that on the air.
5: Are they not?
6: Paul Bovey checks in.
5: Hi, Paul.
6: Says over 221.5. Easy money. Packers, no pass rush.
5: Okay.
6: Paul, who
5: do you agree?
6: You did not recognize when you met him in person.
5: So this is crazy.
6: Who you acted too good for.
5: That is not how it happened at all. Paul, you can chime in. I had never seen or met Paul in person before. Mm-hmm. So I was so excited. We had a great conversation. We talked a lot about quite frankly, a competition that he and others do that I physically would never be capable of doing. I was very impressed by Paul and the physique. The dude's got guns. I didn't know that.
6: Yes, indeed. Yes, indeed.
5: You're learning from him. That's how you got on the workout program.
6: Correct. Him and Matt Eumanns, two of the greatest athletes I've ever met in my life.
5: Does your new apartment complex have a gym?
6: Yeah, I don't know. I have to go check.
5: So JVT got a new place as of today. You're official,
6: correct.
5: Right?
6: Yeah.
5: And tell me if you think, maybe this is something we can revisit tomorrow since we're at the end of the show here, but tell me
6: at
5: if you
6: Storm
5: think
6: Bonatoni.
5: This is serial killer behavior. At me, JVT, at Storm Bonatoni, moneymoves@vsin.com, if you are more of an emailer instead of social media. But he got this place sight unseen. So I've not a video of the place, nothing.
6: That's not true. Video, floor plan, digital tour.
5: You didn't
6: tour.
5: Say video. You said floor plan and pictures.
6: Yeah, like the floor plan, the digital tour, whatever. You don't have like the 3D tours. And
5: I thought
6: stuff.
5: You meant like the picture both. That is the floor plan. I didn't know that you saw the digital tour. That's more acceptable. What you were talking to me through made it seem as if you saw a picture of the floor plan that's like the black and white piece of paper.
6: Yep.
5: And I just can't imagine living somewhere that I haven't actually been in, knew if it smelled weird, knew what the surrounding things were like. You've just walked by the place.
6: Drove by, to be specific. But yeah, nice area. Looks cool. I don't know. Want to live somewhere. That would be ideal, I think, to live in a place.
5: Even when I moved from Charlotte back to Las Vegas, I had like my mom and brother go scope out the place and do a tour.
6: You're a bougie wimp.
5: I'm not a... I don't think I'm bougie, but I am a wimp. That's true. I just can't believe that.
6: Just give me four walls and a roof, man. I'm in.
5: That's crazy. That's crazy behavior to me. You live here. You have no excuse not to go into the building and see the place that you're going to live and pay to live.
6: I'm going to go on Friday.
5: That's ridiculous. You're already locked in.
6: I haven't signed anything.
5: You made it seem like you had.
6: I just did. It's been accepted. It's mine. I go down there and I take my keys if I want.
5: I'm tired of the lies.
6: Sign papers.
5: Let's do the best bets, shall we? Because you have added a lot in the NFL this week. One college football play that is interesting.
6: What's going to happen to signatures? Because kids aren't learning cursive anymore. This is just food for thought.
5: It's all the digital signature now.
6: Right. That's what I'm saying.
5: You never thought about that, huh? Notaries are going to go out of business.
6: These are the things that I think about. The shower, sitting on my porch, things like that.
5: Nice. Yeah. So can we go back to the best bets thing?
6: I love just hitting the brakes on you. Go ahead. What do you want?
5: Well, you're first. I said you have a lot of new plays to add.
6: I do. So let's start in order that I sent them in because I love our production crew. NFL week one, we've got three bets to make here and add to the portfolio. Jets, money line, +105. Against those Tennessee Titans. You and I have both talked about our overall love for the Tennessee Titans coming into this year. I would be lying if I would say that my confidence in that team and in that coaching staff has been shaken, but I do know that I've liked the Jets coming into the season as much as you can for a team price like this. I think they're going to be a much better defensive group. I think offensively, you're going to get closer to Seattle version of Geno Smith. One of the big things for Geno last year, he was under pressure like crazy. Nearly 50% of his dropbacks. That's where a lot of this went wrong. It's going to be better here for New York. I don't know how much better, but I know it's going to be better. I think they're more adequate. I think they're a very strong teaser leg as well. But we'll add the Jets money line +105. We'll stick with the NFL week one for two more. We talked about this experiment, so let's experiment and test the hypothesis out. Cowboys, Giants, under 48.5. Talked about this from the standpoint of the Bengals. We'll do the same thing with the Cowboys. As we had discussed, nearly 50% of the snaps on this defense from last year gone. I think this team is going to be better on defense. Maybe the market's not accounting for it too much. It's a divisional game between two teams as well that are very familiar with each other. We'll go under 48.5 for Giants and Cowboys. Is that Sunday Night Football?
5: Yes.
6: Yeah? Okay, on Sunday Night Football. And then for tonight, A.J. Brown, longest reception over 22.5. As we had talked about the matchups, if the Patriots might go a little bit bigger to kind of circumvent some of the pressure that was annihilating, I'll say, Drake May in that Super Bowl. If you play a little bit bigger, more guys in the box means some one-on-one coverage. And I think A.J. Brown can rip off a big one. He was great on throws of 20 or more yards downfield for Philadelphia in his time there. And I think you'll probably try to test that out if you're the New England Patriots and if it plays out that way. So A.J. Brown, longest reception over 22.5. To college, two plays here. Week two in college. Money where the mouth is. Texas Longhorns, -1.5 against Ohio State. I think this number should be a little bit bigger with them playing at home. Revenge spot. I actually kind of think they're better than Ohio State on a neutral field. So I think this one should be a little bit bigger for them playing at home. Give me Texas in the revenge spot against the Buckeyes. And the foolish play. The market has moved. I'm getting the worst of the number. What could go wrong? Tried to fade them in week zero. They plastered Jacksonville State. They will do no such thing out there in Colorado. Air Force, money line. +110 against North Dakota State.
5: Okay, looking ahead for me tonight, Wednesday night football as we kick off the season opener. I didn't find a lot of plays I loved, but a couple things that I did ultimately get down on. With Travion Henderson being unavailable for this game, Ramondre Stevenson's going to be the guy on the ground for New England. And the over 12.5, considering the way I had seen this gone up at some other books, even at -125, I felt was attractive for Ramondre Stevenson's longest rush of the game. Even with, again, how good Seattle's run defenses, I think there should be an opportunity to pop at least one that goes 13 or more yards. And Speaking of that range of yardage, A.J. Brown, first quarter, 15-plus receiving yards, plus 115 price. I feel like they're going to try to get him the ball early and often in this one, especially with some of the potential secondary issues that Seattle can have in the passing game. It's first true weapon we talked about a moment ago with Kendall Valenzuela on the program that Drake May has had since he's been there in New England. Let's take advantage of it. We know how wide receiver and specifically his personality can be, so let's roll with it. And then as we were talking and you were doing your bets, I did.

0: did officially place the bet in the app. Patriots plus 9, Jags minus 2.5 on a 6-point teaser. I wanted something on the side here. I do just generally early on in the season buy some of the upgrades that New England has made. I don't know if full season it's going to pay off, especially with the way that this schedule is going to be so much more difficult than it was last year when they had a historically easy schedule in the modern era of the NFL. So week one, it's a little bit of a crapshoot. Seattle's defense downgrading a little bit. Even though we know Mike McDonald is a wizard, I am hoping that New England can cover that number. I thought about pairing it with maybe San Francisco, but you know how high I am on the Jags and how low I am on the Browns. So that feels like a play that makes sense to me. Last couple minutes here, JVT. We are going to fully delve into this tomorrow, but the Circa Sport Million lines officially came out. There were a couple of these numbers. For anyone who doesn't know what that contest is, if it's your first time listening to us, it's 5 picks you have to make each and every week against the spread. The numbers that come out today, which will normally be on Thursday, are the permanent lines for the weekend when you make your plays. So some of the more interesting ones that popped up, one we mentioned earlier, this Cardinals Chargers number that was sitting 10 and a half. It is 8.5 here at Circa and 8.5 for the contest. The Patriots Seahawks tonight, if you wanted to do this early, 3. 49ers Rams tomorrow, 4. And the Bills and Texans, that's a game I know you've had your eye on, just a 0.5-point spread firmly there for the contest spread.
1: Yeah, so pick. All right. So, Eagles will lock in and Saints will lock in, correct?
0: Yes.
1: We agree on those?
0: Eagles minus 4.5 on that line, Saints plus 7.
1: Okay. So we'll have to find out. We'll have to decide what we want to do with the Cardinals, if we're just going to write them off now that it's down to 8.5, or if we go elsewhere.
0: I do not like that the Steelers is 3.5. I was hoping that would be 3.
1: I mean, like I said, if you want that one, you can have it. Especially when I saw 3.5, I was like, that's all you. I will give you my blessing. Especially if we can't figure out the others. The ones that you should think about and ruminate over the next 12 or 23 hours, so we can talk about this tomorrow. Jets plus 1.5. Cowboys laying that full 3. And Texans plus 1.5, or excuse me, plus the 0.5. And the Dolphins plus 3.5.
0: Okay.
1: So ruminate on those options. And if you have any, obviously.
0: Tomorrow we'll have a full...
1: We're not using your 49ers.
0: A full segment on it. No, we're not submitting early. That is something that if you are in this contest specifically, if you want to play on the Thursday night game, or in this case, the Wednesday and Thursday night game, you have to submit all 5 of your picks at that time without having full injury information.
1: Good tweet here. Says, pains me to say it. Why? But JVT is on to something. My 16-year-old had to figure out a signature to sign his driver's license last month because he never learned cursive.
0: Had to figure out a signature? That makes me so sad.
1: I'm telling you, see, they don't learn cursive. So now all of a sudden,
0: can't,
1: like, what's going to happen to signatures?
0: Athlete, if you don't have a Siggy, tell him that. Okay, we got to step aside, follow the money coming up after this. You love a good dart, don't you?
1: Yeah.

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3: 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Now he feels respected. 3 years, $165 million. Mayfield will lead the Buccaneers into Cincinnati to meet the Bengals on Sunday as a 3.5-point underdog. Seahawks laying 3 tonight against the Patriots in the season opener at Lumen Field. The total 44.5. Zach Cohen of VSIN likes Drake May to go over 226.5 passing yards. 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

0: The big one on Saturday, Texas laying 1.5 against Ohio State in Austin, 49.5 the total on Saturday. With your action update, Mike Sennett on VSIN, the Sports Betting Network.
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2: Hey, it's Gil Alexander from VSiN. I know you know about parlays. Well, they're not good betting vehicles because the math doesn't math. Same game parlays are even worse, and now that prediction markets exist, there's really no excuse to play them. The only time you should play parlays, threefold. 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
6: Here we go. Welcome in. 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A three-hour banger lined up today. Much like Jiří and his speech and Curb Your Enthusiasm, we finally made it to the big game, Pauly. It is here, the lid lifter for the 2026 NFL season, and I can't wait for it tonight to kick off. I can't wait to do this three-hour program. How the hell are you today?
7: All right. Center stage, baby. Looking forward to it. Glad it's here. A lot of props to go over. And going to make the case for a 40-1 anytime touchdown today.
6: Hold on a second here. Anytime.
7: Yeah, baby.
6: Whoa, okay.
7: Anytime.
6: Are you saying that we need to do let's have some guts, get nuts, have some guts here today?
7: Yeah.
6: All right. So basically on the screen, Seahawks down to 3 with juice or 3.5, maybe juice the other way on the Patriots at this point. The total hovering around 44.5. I was kind of hoping that this would go back up to like 45 everywhere. And then bet under in the game. Look, I mean, the Pats were an offensive machine a year ago. Almost 29 points per game, 8.5 yards passing per attempt. That led the league. However, as a reminder, they did not face a top 10 defense in the league during the entire regular season. Then all four teams they played in the postseason were top 10 defenses. And that went down to 248 yards per game and 16.8 points per game. Incredible. Drake May had 828 passing yards in 4 playoff games, 6 touchdowns and 4 INTs. He took 21 sacks in the 4 playoff games, at least 5 sacks in every single game. The Seahawks total sacks prop tonight is 3.5 minus 120. How much does that change tonight? Like, is he going to be under pressure much like he was in the Super Bowl?
7: So did he struggle in the playoffs because they played elite competition, or he was compromised and banged up with that shoulder injury? Now, that's one thing you have to assess when you think about his play and also what this team will do this season as well. I think he was banged up, but he certainly was terrible in the playoffs and how bad he was in the Super Bowl. Can they protect him tonight? Easier said than done, and I know it's just going to be a madhouse how loud it's going to be, and you're going against the number one third down defense in the NFL last year, only allowed 32%. So that's, but I am excited to see these new toys. And that's one thing that'll help them. Because to me, it's night and day. You know, Mac Hollins is a nice piece, but he's a complimentary guy. He's right. Like a fourth guy. But when you can bring in A.J. Brown and get Dobbs, and to bring that, and you know, Diggs was a head case as well, that these are your 1-2 dynamic duo here. This is big.
6: Well, and obviously the entire narrative here is the hype machine around A.J. Brown, and I get it. Like, he's obviously a very good wide receiver. Are we sleeping on Romeo Dobbs overall? I'm talking about, like, tonight and full season, what he can mean to the offense. His yards prop tonight's like 35.5. I thought...
7: Yeah, Pop Douglas is 19.5.
6: Right, right.
7: I mean, think about that. That's low.
6: I thought when Dobbs was with the Packers, and so you're talking about all those young receivers, Dobbs, Watson. Well, Watson was so banged up, might be a little unfair here, and Reed. I thought Dobbs was the best receiver on Green Bay, at least in flashes. And I think he's a really good possible number two to this team. And your guy now, the backup tight end, we'll see what that dynamic is going to be like tonight as well.
7: Maybe you can take a sit back and relax and wait, sit and wait approach, though, too, because it's week one. And I don't know what. Yeah, you're right. Good point. Like, how much run will this tight end get out of Notre Dame, the rookie? If he's taking more reps than Henry at practice, right, does he come in and have an immediate impact? I can't even see props on the guy.
6: No, I can't.
7: I don't even
6: no.
7: see other than he's just offered for touchdowns, first and any time.
6: Yep.
7: So who's his go-to guy? Does he spread it around? Does he look at A.J. Brown a lot? Does it a lot of dump-offs to Stevenson? So I who knows how this is going to look and what's going to transpire tonight. But I do think that I would give the Notre Dame kids some running if you believe what they put out there in the reports. We mentioned the Boston Globe and the NBC Boston article that they love the kid and they have big plans for
6: him. Yep. I am not going to steal the thunder of Fantasy Football Hall of Famer Paul Charchian. He's coming up on the show today at 6 o'clock Eastern. I will just say that Charch sent me a text yesterday, and he said, do you have a minute? And I said, of course, right now is a great time because I'm starting 2 fantasy drafts at about 15. He goes, Okay, call me immediately. And he goes, Mitch, I know that I'm coming on the show on Thursday. However, there is a betting angle, in his opinion, that is so juicy for tonight. And I'm like, okay, good. You want to come on for 5 minutes? He goes, yes, absolutely. So he is going to explain that player coming up at 6 o'clock Eastern time. I will tell you that with the departure of Kenneth Walker and Zach Charbonnet not on the Seahawks here for a minute, they drafted Jadarian Price in the first round. They have George Helani as the backup. Last year, when you looked at the Seahawks overall, they were 6th in DVOA in the passing game, specifically to running backs. They attempted 7.6 passes per game to the running back position. That was tied for the most in the NFL with the 49ers with Christian McCaffrey. The next closest team averaged 6.4. Running backs averaged 37.9 yards per game in the passing attack for Seattle last year. That was 6th most. I just told you that Walker and Charbonnet are not on the team tonight. Charbonnet's on the team, but he's not playing. Walker's gone. Don't we like Sam Darnold here? With JSN clearly being his primary target, and then after that, some dump-offs to the running backs. The numbers are so low in this game tonight for the running backs.
7: Well, this is the big question, though. Who are they going to miss the most? And Adam Chernoff says it's Kubiak. We have a guest on in half an hour who covers the Seahawks and going to tell us all about Brian Fleury, who they bring over from the San Francisco organization.
6: He wrote an elite story about this guy.
7: Yeah, Mitch retweeted it. So did I. This is, I don't know. I don't know what it's going to look like. I don't know how it's going to be different. I don't know how much they're going to keep from last year. I will point out this team averaged 31 a game at home. And the biggest thing, I mentioned it for 2 weeks straight, but it's huge to me. This team went 14-3 and had 28 freaking turnovers. Second most in the league. Didn't turn it over in the entire playoff run when they won the Super Bowl. So if you can go 14-3 and almost go undefeated and win that many games, number one, your defense is filthy. Number two, you have a hell of a team. But I don't know what this is going to look like tonight in terms of the new OC and how much they're going to miss Kubiak. And maybe that is a big loss. and it certainly

0: 16 of 17 regular season games last year. He averaged more than 105 yards per game. 9 100-yard games in the playoffs, 3 for 19 on a touchdown against the Niners. They didn't really have to throw the ball. Against the Rams in that shootout, 10 for 153 and a touchdown. So does his performance kind of mirror what took place in the Super Bowl now that Christian Gonzalez is back and going to be playing for the team? 10 targets, 4 catches, 27 yards. That was one of the worst games he had last year, obviously.
1: Yeah. And maybe they try to get him involved early, too. I do think they'll be able to run the ball. I think there'll be a big push to get Price involved early. He can have a pretty good game. The other thing is Sam play clean. And but I know you're on a prop, too, with we just watched this game. It was a massacre. What's going to change now they're at home in the pomp and circumstance they lift the banner? They couldn't protect them? Are they going to be able to protect them tonight against that ferocious defensive line? And they were so good with the sacks, and they dominated last year in the Super Bowl and what they did. Never trailed in the game. A garbage touchdown late. To make a misleading score. More than 15 punts in the game. And May couldn't get anything going until it was garbage time.
0: That's right.
1: So
0: they could do nothing at all.
1: Yeah. And if you and if you're also of the opinion that the defense is ahead of the offense in week one, that's another angle to go over with the sacks prop if you want to tie in both teams as well. And you could see mistakes up front with the both O lines. Yeah. That could happen.
0: More than $12 million at Kelce on the game tonight in the pool. I'd like to say that this is going to be one of the heaviest bet games of the entire year, but I don't think that's going to be close to accurate.
1: I know. But no. this is wild that the spread's only 3 after what we just watched.
0: Well, all that money, I mean, earlier today I looked at the betting splits at VSiN.com.
1: Yeah.
0: And you can go up there, check it out. They have DraftKings and also Circa. Tell you, I mean, a lot of it was on Seattle.
1: Makes sense.
0: 70% earlier today on Seattle, both bets and handle.
1: The Super Bowl loser, week one. 27% ATS since 2000. My God.
0: Oh.
1: And a 17-4 run for the champs at home when they open up, straight up, that they take care of business. So that's what the Patriots are up against. Not to mention one of the best home fields in all of sports as well tonight.
0: Look at the differences there. We just showed it on the screen, and it went up here at Circa. 72% here at Circa on the Seahawks. 73% of the handle. Meanwhile, at DraftKings, lopsided towards the Patriots. And at Circa, yep. Where are we sitting at here? Three minus 115 on the game.
1: Yeah.
0: I would say if it goes to 45, if there's like a late rush of over money, you want to bet under 45 for the game? To your point, defenses are ahead of the offenses.
1: The first half under. Could be crap late.
0: Sure. No. Okay.
1: You believe this? Coco forced a third set.
0: It's happening all over the place here.
1: There have been 6 quarterfinals, men, women. All of them have gone the distance.
0: Been an awesome U.S. Open, man. Which team will have more wins this year? There is an ARB opportunity available for those of you into that kind of thing, but you need to be very careful with the fine print. I will point that out next here on Follow the Money. It's VSiN, the Sports Betting Network.
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0: This is Follow the Money on VSEN.
1: Here's some breaking news that stinks. Ian Rappaport tweeted out not that long ago, All-Pro tight end Brock Bowers underwent a meniscus trim Tuesday in Dallas with Daniel Dr. Cooper and is expected to miss, quote, a game or two. League sources told him and Adam Schefter he got banged up a little bit in camp and the injury was diagnosed late last week. The Raiders are now down to a 3-point favorite at home against Miami. And on the screen here, it says 3-105 at FanDuel.
2: Just terrific. Just a great start to the season for the Raiders. One of the higher ups here, Stevie Cohen, injury expert and also Raider fan. Quote, I've seen that injury go as long as 4 to 6 weeks recovery time.
1: Man,
2: just putting
1: man.
2: That out there too.
1: Well, now I wonder, does that get people off of Survivor? So it came down from 3.5 to 3. Betting the game, I always look at this, right? Betting the game that you're looking at for Survivor is maybe completely different. Because if you like the Raiders before, now it's 3. Like, are you going to say, oh my God, I can't imagine now the Raiders winning this game. Like, he's a tight end. He's the best probably tight end in football. Mm-hmm. But does that mean that you hate the bet now? I'm asking the question. Probably shouldn't. But if you're thinking about Survivor, and I know a lot of you were on the Raiders in week one, does this now completely get you off the game?
2: I would think it should, yes.
1: It should change your mind.
2: Yes. It's a big piece and a major weapon.
1: Well, he is by far and away their best weapon.
2: Uh-huh.
1: He's one of the best in football. I'll tell you what, people made a good case for him. Till I read this last night.
2: Most catches?
1: Most catches in the entire league, and other people who I didn't get down on this one. I can get down with most catches, but other people making the case for Brock Bowers, Offensive Player of the Year. Because you knew that with Kubiak running things, that he was going to be a complete target monster in this offense with Kirk Cousins.
2: Hmm. That's aggressive. Man. He was in store for a big year. Still can happen, but if they misses a couple games, that's brutal.
1: Let me point this out.
2: That also helps out if he's not there week two when they play the Chargers.
1: Of course.
2: Helps out your Survivor play with the Chargers.
1: Okay, so you can find this at several books. You can match any team in the NFL against another and get a price on what it is to have the most head-to-head wins this year in the regular season. For example, more regular season wins at FanDuel. Think about this for a second. Seahawks minus 120, Patriots plus 150. So immediately I sent this to a couple of like people who I'm just like, you don't see this very often. In theory, that's a really good arbitrage, right? At DraftKings, Seahawks minus 105, Pats plus 140. So you could bet the Seahawks minus 105 at DK, Patriots plus 150 at FanDuel, balance it out to guarantee yourself a winning day at the end of the year. But when you click on and expand the rules at DraftKings,

0: for example, NFL ties do not count as wins. The team named in the market title must finish the regular season with more wins than the selected team. If both teams finish with the same number of wins, bets will be settled as a loss.
1: I was going to ask if it's a three-way. All right.
0: Holy smokes.
1: There you go, doctor. Well done. All right. Are both of these playoff teams, both teams are minus 225 at DraftKings to make the playoffs. Bill Barnwell today, ESPN. Since 2002, when a team wins their division, 60% of them get back the next year. It's 54% if you're a wild card going back that make it back. But usually there's a lot of turnover and we expect five to six new different or new playoff teams. But let me start there with, are these both playoff teams?
0: Okay, I'm going to go yes on Seattle. Love the coach, love the defense. I'm getting there with Sam Darnold.
1: You're getting there?
0: Yeah. I asked you if we can trust
1: the... Two guys have won back-to-back 14-win seasons, him and Brady.
0: Paul, let me remind you...
1: I'm not saying
0: you,
1: he's Brady, but this is... I have to throw out the Jets and Carolina debacle.
0: Did I not ask you recently if we can trust Sam Darnold fully at this point? You said no?
1: I'm on board. In terms of, I'm not going to doubt the team because of Sam Darnold after he just won the Super Bowl.
0: Yeah, no, I like the guy. Yeah. I like the guy. I think what we have seen the last 2 years is more of what we're going to get moving forward than the guy who existed before, circa 2 years ago.
1: Yeah, I keep saying, what if he's clean? I mean, that is ridiculous. That's still insanity to me that they won that many games and they were a turnover machine, yes.
0: And I would say, again, for the people like in the Boston area, I don't hate the Patriots. I really don't. Last year, I thought they were completely fugazi, got the benefit of a... Come on, let's be real. Easiest schedule since 1979. I think the team is going to be better this year. I don't know how many wins, though. And I'm trying to come up with, like, how many teams they're going to potentially be behind in the AFC. If all... Buffalo, obviously, probably going to be pretty damn good again this year. Baltimore, Cincinnati, people like Pittsburgh as a playoff team. I am borderline in love with Houston. You can make a case that Jacksonville is going to be right there as a playoff team again this year. Then you got the Chiefs, Chargers, that's like 10 teams in the AFC.
1: Mm-hmm. It's wide open and deep, yes.
0: So I say yes to Seattle, to New England. I say, I don't know.
1: And let me get you on the record. If one of the team that makes it or misses, who will have a better year? Seattle or the team that plays tomorrow with the Niners? Because the love affair with the Rams continues, and rightfully so.
0: Not the Seahawks.
1: The Seahawks will win more games than the 49ers.
0: Yeah. Jot me down.
1: Okay.
0: I did find this, again, different books at different prices, always shop around. So in the fast futures at DraftKings, they are offering right now JSN most receiving yards first three games. He's 14-1. So he gets the Pats passing defense. And if you look at Pro Football Focus, they grade every defensive unit that quarterbacks are going to face, running backs and wide receivers, on a scale from 0 to 10. 0 being the hardest, 10 being the easiest. The Patriots' pass defense is a 0.5. So JSN, like I said in the Super Bowl, maybe he doesn't do anything tonight. After this, he gets Arizona. Their defense gets a 9.6 and Washington a 9.5. What if he has a good game tonight? There's an angle and a chance where he goes ballistic against those two teams, and 14-1 after three games looks dynamite with that.
1: Yeah. Or maybe they feed A.J. Brown and he has a big game tonight and a big first three games, too. He's 20-1 because still a lot of losses and a lot on the defensive side of the ball for Seattle.
0: Yeah, the problem with that is the New England opponents out of the gates, very, very good against wide receivers and extremely good against quarterbacks. That's why I didn't look there.
1: Mm-hmm.
0: Division wins at DK. Patriots 4.5. Are they going to win five games in their division? That means clean sweep of the bad teams.
1: Yeah, that'll happen.
0: Okay.
1: And then they split with the Bills. Yeah, I don't have a problem with that.
0: Seahawks.
1: I don't think that's outrageous.
0: Division win total for Seahawks, 3.5.
1: Yeah, that's about right. That's tough.
0: I'll tell you this. Drake May, who was so good last year, 4,000 yards passing is plus 135. If he stays healthy, he's not going to soar by 4,000 yards passing?
1: Now, what happened with him week one? He was terrible. Out of the gates. The whole team was.
0: Well,
1: they lost to one of the incredible results of the season. They lost at home to the Raiders. Drake May was terrible in that game.
0: Yeah. And by the way, May Darnold, neither guy took a snap in the preseason. There is this. Yep. We're going to expand on this coming up in about 7 minutes on the new

0: OC for the Seattle Seahawks. Here's Mike McDonald, their head coach, on advice for new Seahawks OC Brian Fleury.
1: Yeah, I think it's about, I think it's with like the rest of our players. It's trusting our training, trusting the preparation. Definitely, you know, you feel the, but I mean, shoot, I still do that. You know, you still feel, you're always going to feel there's, you know, whatever. Is it anxiety? Is it excitement? Those things are natural. It means you care. It means it matters to you. I hope our players feel that. But it's also, you know, when you do have those feelings, understand like, hey, you know, we're still playing a football game that we prepared for, and take a deep breath and go let it rip and let's rock and roll.
0: Yeah, talking about being nervous, anxious for the game. How would he not be? He's never called plays before in his life.
2: He comes from San Francisco, and so they're big with the fullback there, and he's big in his system. The Juszczyk role will be Brady Russell. Brady Russell, 40-1, anytime touchdown.
0: There's your guy.
2: That's it. So it's right there in quotes. It's right there in articles out there. Brady Russell will be our Kyle Juszczyk. And would you know, the guy got in the end zone on a regular basis. The guy was a big part of their offense. So he comes over with the San Francisco mindset and fullback. It's right there in quotes. He said it. So 40-1 anytime. That's a bomb, but why not? 130-1 first touchdown of the game if you want to get nuts tonight.
0: I will admit that I don't know where he is from. Brady Russell. Can I guess that he's from New England? And they named the Russells named him Brady so they could have Tom Brady and Bill Russell as a combo name? Is that a complete reach on my part?
2: From California.
0: Tom Brady's from California.
2: Yeah, you can count it.
0: There, bingo. Rack that one up. That's a winner right there.
2: There it is.
0: We'll chalk that one up.
2: There it is.
0: 40-1, huh? Anytime.
2: Yeah. It's right there in quotes.
0: Could they?
2: From the OC himself.
0: Maybe. So here's the thing. You're not going to find player props on him, though, at all.
2: No, it's all touchdown. I know. Yeah. It's like Eli, the tight end from Notre Dame. Yep.
0: So they could do like a rollout, fullback.
2: Sure.
0: Goes the other way. He's wide open in the end zone. Darnold hits him 40-1. Bang. All right. We'll go to Seattle up next. Andrew Destin covers the Hawks for The Athletic. He wrote a terrific story about the new Seahawks OC, Brian Fleury. What will the transition look like going from Clint Kubiak to him? We'll ask him next here on VSiN.
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4: 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Generally, scripted drives in the National Football League have a higher rate of success than we think, and so the in-game market tends to overreact just a little bit to some of those types of scores, especially when it's something that can't be repeated, like a kickoff return or others. For more actionable information, make sure you check out VSiN.com.
5: Hey, this is Gil Alexander from the Beating the Book Megapod, where Steve Fezzik revealed the big NFL favorite most likely to lose outright in week one.
6: Clearly the Lions, and here's why. So Dan Campbell is a riverboat gambler. He absolutely loves going for it. 4th and 5, 4th and 8 from the opponent's 48-yard line. That strategy actually is a good strategy when you're a 3-point underdog in a game, but it's not the strategy you want when you're a 7-point favorite playing Shuck and the Saints, because if the Lions go 1-for-4 on 4th down in the game, they could essentially just be unlucky through that victory.

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5: Much more on the game tonight. Super Bowl rematch. Seahawks, Patriots, Seattle down to 3 at most spots. Some 3.5s out there. Different juice, obviously, on either side when you're going to look at that. And Andrew Destin joins the program now. Seahawks beat writer for The Athletic. Already at the stadium, the way it sounds. Andrew, thanks for the time today. How are you?
6: Yeah, thanks for having me on, guys. Yeah, already at the stadium. We had the press conference today for the Kosala family taking over the Seahawks at about 11 today. So writing off of that, getting a story live in a little bit. But that's what brings us to Lumen Field already today.
7: All right.
5: It'll be a full day, no doubt. I thought you wrote an excellent story on the Seahawks' new offensive coordinator, Brian Fleury, who we were just talking about. You tweeted out, stoic, reserved, dry-humored, self-deprecating. That's my kind of guy, but he's never done this before, right? Called plays offensively. He's on almost everything else. So how should we expect this to look tonight?
6: I think we should expect it to look pretty similar to last year's offense under Clint Kubiak. And that's not to say that it's going to have Brian Fleury's own unique style, which thank you again for the kind words. I think this is going to be a very, very similar offense. I kind of hinted at it in the story, but it's going to be a lot of zone scheme in the running game. It's going to be a lot of play action passing with Sam Darnold getting him on the move. Frankly, I expect Jackson Smith and Jigba to be featured prominently in this offense. The only thing that's really going to be different is, will there be a lot more tight end involvement? And that only works well for the Seahawks, considering how highly they think of A.J. Barner, how highly they think of Elijah Arroyo. So I think offensively speaking, it's going to look very, very similar to what we saw last year with the Seahawks offense. I don't know if it's going to be quite as, you know, dominantly, oh, let's just throw the ball Jackson Smith and Jigba all the time. I think where it's going to look differently is just in terms of how those opportunities get spread around. But the actual formations, the actual style, all of that expect to look very, very similar to what the Seahawks rolled out last season.
7: Okay, very good answer. So if it's not Kubiak, then what's the biggest loss in the offseason for this team?
6: Wow, that's a good question. I want to say Kenneth Walker III, but on the same token, they got Jadarian Price. So I'll actually say the biggest loss is Zach Charbonnet. But certainly they're going to get him back at some point this season, especially coming back from injury, being on the physically unable to perform list currently. But not having both of your starting run backs from last season or that 1-2 combo, that's really going to be difficult, especially as you turn to guys like a rookie in Jadarian Price who didn't appear in a preseason game. George Halani, a guy who has never really done it at this level. Emmanuel Wilson missed a lot of time in training camp. So I think that, frankly, it's going to be challenging in the run game to start things off the Seahawks. That was the case 2 years ago, and that was the case, frankly, for the first half of last

0: season two, was really until that offensive line got going, it was really a challenge, until Kenneth Walker III took over, especially in the postseason. So I think the biggest loss is the fact that you don't have your top two running backs from last season, and not having Charbonnet really, really hurts. Because you could absorb the loss of Walker, but to not have the guy available yet who was your bell cow, led the team in rushing touchdowns last season, it's going to pose problems, I feel like, in the red zone. This could really be a team that turns to its field goal kicker a lot. And as I've written about, Jason Meyer is not exactly the best of preseason. So there's certainly a lot of questions about this team going into this opener.
1: Well, let's tie all of this together then. And we're talking to Andrew Destin. You can follow him on X at Andrew Destin, D-E-S-T-I-N-1 on X. Does a great job covering the Seahawks for The Athletic. You wrote this in that story about the new OC, Brian Flory. Reserve running back Emmanuel Wilson has run more routes in practice than he usually did across his first three NFL seasons with the Packers. Ample opportunities to catch passes out of the backfield could loom for rookie Jadarian Price and third-year pro George Halani. And the Seahawks loved throwing the football last year to the aforementioned Walker and Charbonnet. Could we see Darnold sprinkle it to both of these guys tonight?
0: Yeah, I think so. Absolutely. I think that kind of goes to the point earlier of it's not going to be all just Jackson Smith and Jigba. Listen, they love that guy. They want to throw it to him as much as they can, get it in his hands as frequently as possible. That being said, there's been so much conversation, I feel like, this offseason, this draft process, of how Jadarian Price is not a good pass catcher, doesn't have the best hands, doesn't have a lot of experience there. Frankly, I would be, you know, pretty optimistic that he's going to get the ball a lot out of the backfield, especially on those early downs, and as he works his way into third down opportunities. So whether it's Price, whether it's Halani, they want to get the running backs involved. They want them to be safety valves for Darnold. And that's not to say that it's going to be dinking and dunking down the field where it's just passes out of the backfield to your running backs and throwing it to your tight ends in the flat. I think it's more this offense is going to try to be less boom and bust, boom or bust, which is what I kind of found it to be last year, where it was basically Smith and Jigba, you go as he goes. If Rashid Shaheed can beat you deep down the field, maybe you get it to him. But those intermediate throws weren't there. That's where the running backs can come into this a lot. And I think that you could see guys coming out of the backfield and being featured prominently, both with Price and Halani.
2: So I think this isn't getting enough attention, but they averaged 31 points a game at home last year. To me, it's astonishing that they won 14 games, but they had the second most turnovers in the league. So what happens if Sam doesn't turn the ball over like they didn't turn it over one time in the playoffs?
0: Right. If they can do that more frequently, and I think that's maybe that's bullish on my end to expect that, because let's be candid, right? This is the third offensive coordinator in 3 years for the Seahawks. Why was it a challenge for the first half of the season in terms of turnovers and things like that? If I'm being honest, it probably is because they were learning a new offense, learning a new offensive coordinator. So sure, you can pin it on, oh, Darnold was, you know, not careful with the ball and was too lackadaisical with it. I don't think it was that. I think it was the guys in the offense still trying to get it together, still trying to get on the same page. So what I'm expecting here is, yeah, you might see some of those turnovers to start the season. You might see some of that more lackadaisical play. But that being said, down the stretch last season, this offense really found its groove and took care of the football. That's what Mike McDonald wants out of this offense. So yeah, I think the expectation should be they are going to take care of the football probably better than they did in the first half of last season, but expect some issues, expect some trials, tribulations, some growing pains to come with having a new offensive coordinator.
1: Andrew, how much do you think the Seahawks are going to miss Nick Amonwori tonight?
0: Oh, they're going to miss him a ton. Here's the question. I don't know who they're going to miss more, Nick Amonwori or Ty Okada. And then, you know, just to report it out there, what I'm hearing doesn't sound like Nick Amonwori is going to play. I know he's listed as questionable right now with that ankle issue. I don't think he's going to play tonight. So the fact that your back end is so banged up with no Okada, no Amonwori, and then let's, you know, extrapolate it a little bit further. No Kobe Bryant, who was a starting safety last season. No Reek Woolen, who was a third cornerback for them last season. You're going to be putting a lot of pressure on, admittedly, some very talented players in, you know, in Josh Jobe, in Devin Witherspoon, you know, in Julian Love. These are guys who are very capable, very competent players. That being said, there's a lot of turnover there in the back end. So I think the onus is really going to fall on that front seven to get after Drake May and make life difficult for him. Otherwise, that secondary could get exposed, especially, correct me if I'm wrong here, New England's receiving core, a little more solid than last year at this time.
1: Yeah. Do you think we're going to see that pass rush get home again tonight? They had six sacks, and they were all over me in the playoffs. And that wasn't the only game, by the way. So he didn't face a top 10

0: defense in the entire regular season. He faced nothing but top 10 defenses in the postseason, and he took 21 sacks in those four games.
1: Yeah, I think we could see that again. And it's a question, right? Drake May is 1 year older, one more year experienced in the NFL. So I think absolutely you could see the Seahawks continue to get after him. But maybe there is some growth. Maybe there is more. I'm more acclimated to playing in the NFL. These pass rushes, I know how to handle these kinds of opportunities. So I think it's going to go either way. My expectation is this pass rush is still excellent, and it helps the Seahawks cause that really the only guy they lost is Boye Mafe. And who did you replace him with? Just Dante Fowler Jr., who is one of the more accomplished pass rushers of the last decade. So I think this is going to be very, very difficult for the Patriots to keep May upright. The way that they do that is with that quick passing, with exposing that back end if they are able to do so. So, you know, you might see the Patriots take more shots down the field. If they don't, well, May might be on his back a lot tonight. So I think that's kind of the expectation, or what the game plan, frankly, should be if I was an offensive coordinator.
0: About a minute to go here, Andrew. So final, like, what's your prediction for tonight's game overall, the score? And then how many wins do you think the Seahawks get this year? Do they win their division?
1: Yeah, I guess I'll start with the first one. Is I'm expecting this to be a tight game. I think it's going to come down to special teams. Call me cliche, but there's a reason this spread is at what it is, at 3 points there. I think that Seattle wins by a touchdown. And if not, it's because they struggle in the kicking game. I'm really concerned about Jason Myers. I really don't know what the issue was there in the preseason. Making 2 of 5 field goals and missing a couple of extra points. I expect Seattle to win. That being said, I do expect them to also take a step back this season. So 12-5, 11-6, that's kind of the range I'm looking at. I think the Rams are going to win this division. It's a really tough division, too. And you look at some of these games that Seattle has on the road, whether it's at the Broncos, it's at the Eagles in December, playing the Rams in January at their place, at Commanders in week 3 could be very difficult. So it's a tough road slate. It's a tough slate in general for the Seahawks. So expecting them to pull it out tonight in a close one. Special teams will be huge, and expecting them to possibly take a step back this season as well.
0: Hey, Andrew, great spot. Thanks so much for the time, especially from the stadium. Thank you. Enjoy the game.
1: Guys, thanks so much for the time. Happy to hop on anytime.
0: Thank you. Follow him on X at AndrewDestin1, covers the Hawks for The Athletic. Up next, win some, lose some. This will now happen for the 18th consecutive year. You got to love it. Paulie has the details next.
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1: This is VSiN's Mitch Moss. I love betting player props in the NFL. 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And that's where it gets juicy for me. A receptions prop might be 1.5, yards could be as low as 9.5, and I'm all in at that point. For more wagering tips, you can visit vsin.com.
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0: Or was it a rough one?
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8: Iconic all-time match, U.S. Open. Ben Shelton, 3-1, 6-1 in play after losing the first set to Alcaraz. He had played him, I think they'd played five times. He'd only won one set against them, and it got over at 3:30 in the morning. It was the fifth latest match in history, the latest match in U.S. Open history. 18 years now, we won't have a repeat champ at the U.S. Open, second longest streak, and it's the first U.S. Open where multiple quarterfinals went to a fifth set tiebreak. So what do? It was the heavily anticipated match that everyone wanted to see, but nobody got to see the finish because it ended at 3:30 in the morning.
9: No, you just got to suck it up.
8: On the East Coast?
9: 100%.
8: Oh, you can't. That's tough on a Tuesday night.
9: I got a big reaction to a tweet I sent out late or past midnight on the East Coast. Where are you watching?
8: Uh-huh.
9: Are you going to go to bed? They're like, absolutely not.
8: That's tough.
9: Staying up the whole time.
8: They should have put the Pegula match late.
9: Well, why do they have to all play at Arthur Ashe?
8: They don't have to.
9: They don't have to, correct?
8: No. That's a bad move. Their counter is going to be the Tiafoe match screwed it up because it went 4:45, and then that pushes everything back. And then you saw it. Once that ends, then the night session starts. But you got to clear out everyone from the day session and clean, and then bring everyone in from the night session. That's a 45-minute ordeal.
9: Right. Some of those points were absolutely astonishing last night between those two elite tennis players. And I will say this, yesterday's action combined on the men's side, if you want to throw the Pegula match in there, fine, that you can. I would say that yesterday was on par with any single day that we had in the World Cup this summer. That's how good the tennis was yesterday.
8: Four Americans left. America, F yeah. Two in the women, two in the men. And we get the showdown Friday, Tiafoe against Shelton.
9: Actually, that's a good prop to put up.
8: Offer
9: of both.
8: Oh, sure.
9: Will an American man and an American woman both win the U.S. Open?
8: Not bad.
9: Offer that as a two-team parlay, essentially.
8: Yep. It could be American against American, too, if Pegula faces Coco. And Coco just won. So this is crazy.
9: How would you like to face 100? How do you see 150-mile-an-hour serve coming
8: at you? That's the thing. Should we have seen that coming? Like, at least he'd get a set. So you got a guy off wrist surgery who's missed 4 months, bad wrist, and it's 150 miles an hour coming at you. Right? In the biggest
9: 100%.
8: Match of his life and everyone.
9: By the way, what do you make of that? Each guy won a set 7-6.
8: I couldn't believe it. The swings in this sport are crazy.
9: And then each guy won a set 6-1.
8: Yes.

0: That doesn't happen every day.
1: It's madness, right? Like, there's no way he's going to break Shelton's serve. Then he started breaking a serve on a regular, right? Like, I don't think he can break Alcaraz's serve. And then he broke him three times in a row, and then it was a struggle just to hold serve for him.
0: What do you think of Shelton's game overall?
1: Oh, it's great. This guy's the limit, I think.
0: He's must-watch TV. I mean, Alcaraz is as well.
1: Okay. Are you concerned about a letdown, though? He's 350.
0: I saw that.
1: 350.
0: Boy, oh boy. I don't know about that number.
1: I know. Worried about a letdown. A little concerned about the dad. The dad really...
0: Well, do they have to show it? I mean,
1: oh, come on. High five. Come on. I mean, ESPN. One thing, the lock of all locks, they will find the parents and they will show them 50 times quarterback's mom, tennis player's mom, dad. Lock it up 50 times. There it is.
0: You might as well just have a split screen up there.
1: Anyways, there was a great point, and they show the dad, and he does the "Are you not entertained?" to the crowd. Are you playing, buddy? Okay.
0: Well, I mean, he's got to be. It's tough not to be completely jacked up to the gills watching a match like that live.
1: Yeah. Yeah. Cam Schlittler, most Ks, 5-1. Most runs, Dead Heat, Guardians, and Pirates.
0: That'll do it, by the way.
1: 20-25-1. That'll do it?
0: It is all over.
1: He's going to get it?
0: The Cy Young. Yeah, they have like two or three.
1: Oh, the Cy Young.
0: How does he lose the Cy Young?
1: Yeah. 10 road teams won. Also win some. Jalen Brunson will host the opening SNL to start the season.
0: Jalen Brunson, huh?
1: All right. Looking forward to that.
0: Wow.
1: All right. You told me this is good. Subscribe, be part of the team. VSiN.com. Our radio and podcast friends, you always want to see these tweets and videos at Paulie Does Vegas on Instagram. Send them in. We'll put you on Will Hill with a dog video out in the backyard with his kids.
0: Okay, yeah. So he sent me this the other day. Now, this is Charlie, right? And he's got an entire pack of hot dogs in his mouth. And I think it's like the whole Hill crew here trying to track him down and say, hey, buddy.
1: How'd he steal the hot dogs?
0: That I don't know. I should have asked
1: him. Charlie's on the move, too. Good luck.
0: And by the way, look at the wiggles that he has.
1: Uh-huh.
0: I told Will it's Barry Sanders out there.
1: Sure. Oh, yeah.
0: You think that they have him trapped, and then he's going to zig, he's going to zag. They had no chance to track this kid down.
1: Oh, the whole family still know him. Oh, no way.
0: He's like, just please, for the one time I hit the jackpot here, I got an entire pack of hot dogs. Can I just eat these in peace? I got to run around like a madman here in the yard. Nice yard, by the way.
1: Yeah. Oh, that's great. Yeah. Good luck catching him running around.
0: They actually did. Eventually, he like dialed it down.
1: Right? Yeah. He had enough? Catch him with the hot dogs. That's excellent. He's got the hot dogs in his mouth. That's beautiful. How about a lose some? Luke sent this in. This was all over social media. Oh, man. He's a talented guy, but at some point, he's got a $10 million house in Malibu. Nick Cage wakes up and the house sunk into the ground in a sinkhole. Look at this. Had to shut everything off and it just collapsed in. But look, if you see the beginning, though, it's like you can't.
0: Oh.
1: I mean, how bad is it? I know. But you can't keep building the houses out toward the ocean. You're running out of real estate. You can't do that. And then between that and the rain and the storms they've had, it takes. And then they're worried about the neighbors' homes, too. Is it just like out of a movie, the whole thing just sinks into the ground.
0: How big is that sinkhole?
1: I know. It's massive. Right out of a movie.
0: 10 stories if it was a foot.
1: I know. My God. $10 million beachfront property in Malibu.
0: Look at that thing.
1: Bye-bye.
0: Hawaii got absolutely pounded.
1: Saw that, too. Bad beats. Nats plus 150. Led 4-1 in the eighth. Big win for the Padres as they come back and win. Starts tonight. NFL. Can't wait. Sharp place. They track every line before the public ever sees it. 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Get all his future plays as well. Jeff and the crew are excellent. Sharpplays.com. Football's here.
0: So golf advances now, and she'll play. I'm trying to get my timeline's all. Today feels like Thursday.
1: 1, 2, 3, 4 all advance to the semis of the women.
0: And then
1: they play tomorrow.
0: They play tomorrow. And then the winner obviously plays on Saturday for the finale. So she's going to go for another title here. And then.
1: Yeah, Sabalenka going for the three-peat. That's impressive.
0: Shelton gets a big break because now he doesn't play again until Friday.
1: Yes.
0: Right?
1: Yeah, the men play Friday, the women play tomorrow.
0: Yeah, big. That's big.
1: Yep. You got Kramer?

0: You got me some Kramer? What he's doing tonight? All right. First touchdown props. Instant gratification. First touchdown of the game. Our guy Kramer with several of these last year.
1: Well, how about before we get his, do you want to throw on your guy Brady Russell? He's 100 to 1 or higher.
0: Yeah, try
2: Kramer! Kramer!
0: He loves the tight ends. He loves the backup tight ends. Although he didn't go with the kid from Notre Dame. But he's going Drake.
1: Very disappointed in Kramer for not doing that. Come on, pal.
0: Yeah, Drake May. Oh, you got the Costanza off there. The bobblehead with this on the couch with the shirt off. We have Drake May. We have Arroyo. We have Barner. And we have Hunter Henry for the selection tonight. First touchdown of the game.
1: I don't mind Arroyo, certainly. Well, first of all, who am I to doubt Ryan Kramer? He's the goat at doing this. But also our conversation in the previous segment, I thought was pretty strong. Right? Our guest live from Seattle talking about how the tight ends and the running backs are going to be used more.
0: I'm very spooked because I bet Seattle longest made field goal of the game. He said twice he's concerned about Jason Myers.
1: I actually wanted to ask you about that because you have a bet on Fairbairn to lead the league in field goals this year.
0: Yeah, Myers was number two in the league.
1: Well, he's drifted out to like plus 750. He was third today when I looked. Well, based on how panicked he was, or he made it sound in the previous segment, I don't know about that.
0: Well, how about the other guy, though? The guy in New England was a mess, too.
1: He was. But also, it could just be a blip on the radar in the preseason, and he could come out there and have four field goals tonight in the game.
0: Mm-hmm.
1: No, I'm talking about Myers now.
0: Right. Yeah. But, still, both teams to make a 33-yard field goal, though. I'm fine with that. That's $1.10.
1: You know, May almost touched 300 yards passing in the Super Bowl last year.
0: Well, it's Fugazi, though.
1: No, I don't. I mean, talking about his player prop for tonight.
0: Yeah.
1: Okay. I know it's Fugazi. I think you have multiple angles where he goes over the prop again tonight because it's so low. And
0: I don't know who, though. I don't know. So it'll be interesting to see what the new look and the guys they brought in, if he spreads it around, if he focuses more on AJ, what that's like. I also, we didn't have time, but I know Fleury and they talked about a bigger emphasis on getting Shahid involved, too. He's only 31 and a half.
1: The great Sal Pelantonio on the program next. He's picking games for week one, and he will give us his official Super Bowl prediction. Next.
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9: This is VSiN's Tim Murray, and when I'm betting college football and college basketball, what I look for? Situational spots. What did they do most recently? Was there a field storm? Was there a court storm? Can we get a little extra cushion on their opposition in the next game? What about the look-ahead spot for those particular teams? Is a rival waiting on deck? And

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9: Thanks for watching, as always, on YouTube TV, listening on Sirius XM, now on channel 189, iHeartRadio, TuneIn Radio, or any of our great affiliates across the country. Pauly, let's start the hour very strong with game one coming up tonight. Let's go out to the Progressive guest line. Let's bring in a Hall of Famer, a gentleman who is going to be covering the NFL for the 35th year in a row right now. It is the great Sal Palantonio. Sal Pal, as always, a treat. How are you, my friend?
10: Oh, it's so great to be on with you guys. And truthfully, my football season doesn't start until I get on this show with you two gentlemen. So thank you so much for having me on for another year.
9: Oh, I can't wait. Every Wednesday, you're going to join the program. It's one of the highlights that we have every single week of the entire year. Let's get going with tonight's game. A lot of money here on the Patriots, Sal Pal. We just watched the game in the Super Bowl. It was not close. They got pounded. What do you make of this line move?
10: Well, you know, I'm not a big believer in New England. I'm not. Having gone to their practices, joint practices with the Eagles, and just doing my own study of the team and talking to people, I don't think New England has adequately addressed the offensive line problems that were exposed in the Super Bowl. I just don't think they have. I still think that Seattle will torment Drake May. I think they will come after him early and often in this game, putting up the banner with the 12th man there, being at home. I really do like Seattle in this game quite a bit. Remember, the Patriots only scored 13 points in that Super Bowl. Points scored, 13. Maybe tonight they get to 17 or 20, but that is not going to be enough to beat the Seattle Seahawks. I do not believe they beat Seattle tonight, and I think Seattle covers.
11: Okay, strong, good points. Does Seattle make a deep playoff run again?
10: I do think they make a deep playoff run. I like them a lot. I think they're really well coached. Obviously, Sam Darnold losing Clint Kubiak is significant. I think Kubiak really helped Darnold reach his potential with all that play action pass, but I really am bullish on Jardarian Price. I think they made the steal of the first round, the running back out of Notre Dame. I think he is going to be a major factor in that division all year long. Their defense is still lights out good. They can rush the passer. They have one of the best off the ball players in Nick Inuiwari. I think they have a great defense, and they have a great scheme, and I like Seattle making a deep playoff run.
11: Okay, so Hall of Famer, 35 years covering the league. I got to

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4: Mike Palm will join the program coming up in 15 minutes. He is the VP of Circa Las Vegas, the D and the Golden Gate. I want to ask him about, like, over the course of time, this game's been on the betting board for months now. When do they see, like, the sharp money for game one of the entire year? Is it today? Is it game day? We have, no other games to go on, no other data points to go on. When does that show up? We'll ask him at that point. So, Paulie, if we get an award winner from tonight on one of these teams, the question is, like, where is it coming from? I think the obvious answer would be Drake May. 12-1 to win the MVP. Maybe you can find him a little bit higher than that. I had this guy, thanks to our buddy Chris Massaro, put me on him October 2nd last year at 95-1. He almost won the award. I hate being a year early on these guys, but that happens all the time. Oklahoma City, the year before they won it, huge numbers there. The Rams last year, 30-1, several bets on them. Now this year, 5-1. Was that bet a year too early on Drake May? Now you have A.J. Brown and you have Romeo Doubs on the team, but a much more difficult schedule than a year ago.
5: Mm-hmm.
4: I'm not betting him, but would it be stunning if he won the award?
5: No, but it also goes back to the question I asked at the top of the show. Why was he so bad in the playoffs? Was he compromised, or was it they finally played some great defenses?
4: Well, if he was compromised, he certainly had enough time to get over it then, right?
5: No doubt. So that tonight's going to be big to see what he looks like tonight, and can they protect him? But I just think he'll spread it around, so I don't want to look at any wide receivers there. He's as low as 10-1 at DraftKings, but there's so much competition and the love affair with Burrow and Josh Allen. I mean, my God. You got to start there, too. I don't know how many games they win, though. That's right. I do think they're better than they were last year, but they probably win 10 games.
4: Yeah, right.
5: So it's going to be, you're right, it's difficult with that schedule. And the other thing is, I would throw out Gonzalez just because he got paid, and that would concern me, and he's always hurt.
4: He's 55-1 to win defensive player of the year.
5: Yeah, look at that. And from a Seattle standpoint, I don't think there's anything that sticks out from a Seattle standpoint either. Just because of, I think, also they spread it around, new offensive coordinator. Can Sam do it again? And you already have injuries that you're dealing with as well. So I don't think there's anything spectacular there. How does JSN top what he did last year, right?
4: Well, he can't. And that's why he's available at like 20-1 to win offensive player of the year. We're not going to bet Sam Darnold 28. Nobody's betting Sam Darnold to win the MVP, I wouldn't think, right? Like, what's Darnold going to have to do to win the MVP?
5: Uh-huh.
4: Like, what's the path there? He's going to have to lead the league in passing yards. They have to win 13 games.
5: He can't put up those numbers. No.
4: Yeah, exactly right. Like, he's
5: going
4: to have
5: to
4: run
5: the ball, too.
4: Sure. So that's not a bet. The offensive player of the year, I mentioned that with JSN, but my God almighty, like, even if he puts up a number that is on par with last year, that means that he is going to have to be better than every single receiver in football. And he has to hope to God that somebody like Jahmyr Gibbs, Bijan Robinson, or somebody else doesn't have just a... And they're all set up to have these gigantic years. I can't get there with JSN. He's got to come back to the pack a little bit. By the way, teams have had an entire offseason to prepare for this passing game now, too.
5: Mm-hmm.
4: Should mention that. And the new OC.
5: Tomorrow? Yes. There's a ton of candidates in tomorrow's game. Here? I don't think so.
4: So I wanted to point this out. Yeah. But maybe offensive rookie of the year. I hate this market this year. My biggest

0: $50
1: for a beer.
0: You see what Baker Mayfield got? I mean,
1: yeah. Oh, I don't think that's going to stop because we're going to go to 18 regular season games. They're going to keep expanding into international markets, and they're just going to have more money to pass around.
0: Will Hill checking in. My dog can get food anywhere. Very determined. He didn't even want to eat the hot dogs. He just wanted us to chase him. Eventually, he got tired.
1: Oh, that's even better then.
0: Oh, that's good.
1: He just wants to play and get chased, huh?
0: Well, you're playing fetch. Give me the hot dogs.
1: That would never happen to either of my dogs.
0: Uh-huh.
1: They would scarf him down in 2 seconds.
0: Beautiful. NFL Weekly on the Sharps turns each week's NFL slate into a sports prediction tournament. 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Several emails talking about they agreed with you how good that pizza place was in New Haven.
1: Oh, that was a great response to that. Yeah, they all said it was, what was it called? Zapardi's?
0: Yeah, because you also don't have the long wait. It rivals Sally's, Pepe's, and Modern.
1: Modern,
0: but you don't have the ridiculous wait. And also, Jeff pointing out, take a look at PCA stolen base prop, trying to get 40-40. And
1: got one last night?
0: Yeah, I know. And if I got the listener's name, you know who you are. TV doesn't do it justice. U.S. Open. It's crazy how big the grounds are, and it's so fun to walk around and just look at everything and all the everything that they offer there at Flushing.
1: When they were showing that aerial shot yesterday to try to get, like, every single court in the shot, I mean, that looks very impressive. I mean, let's be honest. We're super jealous of our buddy Nigel Seeley, who goes to this thing, like, every single year. It'd be a great event to attend.
0: Absolutely.
1: Mike Palm next, VP here at Circa. Got to ask him, like, over the course of time, these games are up on the board for so long. When do they really see the sharp money?
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6: Arch Manning hopes for a better day against Ohio State this season. He went 17 for 30, 170, a touchdown and a pick in the 14-7 season opening loss a year ago to the Buckeyes at the Horseshoe in Columbus. The two teams meet again on Saturday in Austin. Longhorns laying a point and a half. The total 49.5. That's up from 47.5. The season in the NFL kicks off tonight. Seahawks laying 3 against the Patriots. 44.5 the total. Tomorrow, the Rams 3.5-point favorites over the 49ers, 48.5 the total in Melbourne, Australia. Andy Reid says most likely Patrick Mahomes starts week one Monday Night Football. The Chiefs 3-point favorites over the Broncos, 42.5 the total. With your Action Update, Mike Sennett on VSIN, the Sports Betting Network.
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3: 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Circa Resort and Casino is your spot. We get the 2026 NFL lid lifter tonight. Seahawks against the Patriots. All right, now our good buddy, the maestro, Mike Palm, joins the program here in studio. He is the VP of Circa Las Vegas, the D and the Golden Gate. Hey, Mike, good to see you again. How are you today?
4: Happy NFL Wednesday, huh?
3: Yeah.
4: Kickoff on a Wednesday?
3: Yeah. What do you think of this? What do you think of this number right now?
4: Look at, I've said all along, I don't get the number. They just played 6 months ago on a neutral, and one team dominated the game. It's always, right, the tradition, the Super Bowl winner opens at home. The Super Bowl loser has a curse. This is all the distractions with Rossini, and yet it's just staying there at three? Stinky number to me.
3: So this is game one tonight, week one on Sunday as well, different than the rest of the year because these games have been on the board now for months, obviously. Yep. So I know betting, if you like a week six, by the way, like trying to bet the NFL at 9 o'clock in the morning before kickoff, difficult to do at that point, right? So when do you see over the course of the summertime and this week the most amount of sharp money? Is it right now?
4: Sure. It's in the 48 hours before the game because the limits go up.
3: Yeah,
4: you know, you're at X limits and then they become 2X, 3X, 5X, 10X as you get to game day. Unless you're, in a different class where you're a 3X better or 5X and you have higher limits. And most pros aren't in that, right? So, it's still, even though you've got more money bet in because there's been months to bet it, still the significant action is going to come in the 48 hours before the game.
5: You're 4-0 on the Rams. Yeah. What do you think of this fiasco?
4: But the travel plans are just, McVay's the smartest guy in the room. Just ask him, right?
5: Sure.
4: I don't understand it. That's why I can't play the game. I would love to face San Francisco this year because they've got injuries at every – they've got problems at every level.
5: Right.
4: Coaches, players, and owners.
5: Yes.
4: Right? Every level they've got issues.
5: Yeah, coach gets in a car accident. I mean, come on.
4: Just everything. But, and they look old and slow on offense in my mind. But anyhow, I can't, with this fiasco of a travel schedule, get involved with this game.
5: Fair enough. What do you think? Yeah. What do you think we're at now here? 21-660 for Survivor. The push continues. And, boy, a big push today. Grandissimo, 61 now with a couple of days left. What's your prediction?
4: And we just went over 5,000 in the million.
5: Oh, you did?
4: Or 5,037, Ryan. The other two numbers you gave are dead accurate to the minute. Let's start with Survivor. I said my adjusted number was 25.5. I'll stick there. I think we'll be over 22 by the end of the day. And then since you have 2.5 days left, I don't like to count on Saturday. Because remember, there's eight. You got to have six of the lines to bet college football. You can't have all these lines.
5: Right.
4: So you're limited in your capacity on Saturday and what you can sign up. Grandissimo 61. We had four today out of nowhere that we never thought about. There's supposedly coming six more that we know of. I said it 10 million, right? Maybe there's an outside chance. I'd put my number at 85, over under 85 right now if I had to set it. And then we will come right down to the last minutes on whether we get to the 6 million or not. Derek says it's minus 125 to the over 6 million, plus 105 to the under. If I were a betting man, I'd like to take a little bit of that under at plus 105.
3: Okay. If you guys were allowed, you're in six states?
4: We are.
3: Okay. If you were, I have to ask this every single year. If you were allowed to have people who lived in those other states where Circa is present at,

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5: You look at the schedule this year, Notre Dame on November 7th, an incredibly difficult game that everyone has circled. But in terms of the ACC, I still have a lot of respect for having to go into Death Valley and play Clemson. I know that it's not on paper the juggernaut sort of teams that Dabo Sweeney had when he was winning national championships, and I definitely have questions about their quarterback situation, but Clemson is still one of the more talented teams in the ACC, and Death Valley is an incredibly tough place to play, and when Miami comes to town, I know that that building is going to be absolutely rocking. So that, to me, after Notre Dame, probably a distant second, is probably the most difficult game for Miami on paper, but you could throw a dart at any conference game and say if you're not careful, you could lose. So they need to avoid being their own worst enemy.
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13: He's either winning or losing.

0: first game, I didn't see the game against Texas State, said there's a lot of holes in this Texas defense. I think over is going to be the play. It's going to be hot in Austin. I like the fact the game is a little bit later in the day. What time's the kickoff?
1: That's 4:30 Pacific time.
0: Yeah. And I think over is going to be the play. I'll tell you what I am going to do, though. I'm teasing Ohio State up to +7.5. I just got to figure what to put it on the teaser with.
1: That's not bad.
0: I don't tease college football very often. But I think in a game like this, if you take 7.5 with the Buckeyes on the teaser, I just got to find what else I'm going to put it on there with.
1: Final 30 seconds here. What number do you need to bet Michigan?
0: Well, I'm going to bet Michigan at 5.5 or 6.
1: Oh, you are?
0: That's a 7-point line move already. Look, just based on principle, and we see situations like this all the time. I didn't like Bryce Underwood last year at all. I talked about it on VSiN every week and on our football podcast. I bet Michigan under 8.5 wins this season. That's going to really suck if they finish with 9 and they stole one from Western Michigan, right?
2: Yeah.
0: But I think you got an overreaction here that Michigan's surrounded by so much negativity all week that you're going to see the Wolverines put up a hell of a fight here. And I think if Oklahoma wins the game, it's going to be tight, down to the wire type of game. I'm going to take the points with the Wolverines.
1: You'll get Matt and Tim tonight for 4 hours, VSiN Primetime, all live betting during the first game of the season. Our best bets coming up next.
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7: 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Of course, we take a look back at the Seahawks-Patriots Super Bowl rematch and a look ahead to the Niners-Rams from Australia tonight. Plus, of course, it's Zach and Crack. Zach Cohen, U.S. Open, and NFL Week Number 1. Maybe some college football. Crack from a remote location. How about some Elihu Foistel on teasers? Let's do that. Always look forward to a Foistel appearance. And Mike Reardon from Right Angle Sports with a college football live release. Numbers Game, 10 a.m. Eastern, 7 a.m. Pacific, right here at VSiN, the Sports Betting Network.
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0: that I regret not betting. That's under like 45. If 45 and a halves were out there, I'd like to have, I'm not going to bet it now.
1: I'll tell you, it's interesting to come in tomorrow, though, if it's 28-20 Patriots, and they win the game, and Brown looks good, and he score a ton of points and exercise the demons.
0: Well,
1: that'd be interesting, too.
0: I don't think people are going to freak out if the Seahawks blast the Patriots tonight and May's not great, because it's going to be like, oh, Seattle, it's happened in the Super Bowl, right? Bad matchup. But if you're right, and the Patriots win and it looks good, and what if Darnold's not good tonight? I'm telling you, the people are going to forget about the last 2 years.
1: Oh, come on.
0: That will, no, I'm telling you, Paul, that's my guess. That's my prediction. If Darnold's not great, they lose tonight. The entire reaction is going to be Darnold stinks, and the last 2 years were.
1: Yeah. Sam Darnold, Tom Brady. Guys to win back-to-back 14 win seasons.
0: How about that?
1: Isn't that something?
0: Mm-hmm. Fun show.
1: Yeah.
0: Great to have it back.
1: You got it. Great job with the tennis, too, Alden. Oh, God. A-plus if you stayed up last night.
0: Great
1: Luke
0: job.
1: Luke did it. Well, good job, Luke. Yeah. He stayed up to watch the whole tennis match.
0: And great job by everybody behind the glass as well. Don't go anywhere. Primetime next. Murray, Humans, followed by Cashing Out. Dustin Sweetelson, 11 p.m. Eastern. Jensen and Dave will recap beginning at 7 a.m. tomorrow. We'll see you.
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7: Baker Mayfield felt disrespected by ownership with their contract offer in the offseason. Now he feels respected. 3 years, $165 million. Mayfield will lead the Buccaneers into Cincinnati to meet the Bengals on Sunday as a 3.5-point underdog. Seahawks laying 3 tonight against the Patriots in the season opener at Lumen Field. The total 44.5. Zach Cohen of VSiN likes Drake May to go over 226.5 passing yards. 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
8: On Thursday, Money Moves is going down under as the San Francisco 49ers are set to take on the Los Angeles Rams out in Melbourne for the second game of the NFL season. Can the 49ers stay inside of that number? Where's it going to go? We'll tell you all the answers to those questions and more. Loaded guest list as well. Stanford Steve of ESPN is going to give us his thoughts on week 2 of the college football season. And Jeff Erickson is going to give us some fantasy perspective on NFL week 1. Don't miss it. It's Money Moves, 11-1 Pacific, 2-4 Eastern, only on VSiN, the sports betting network.
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0: that I will bring back this football season is Novunder. 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

0: 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Matt, we've got the NBC coverage on one of our screens here in studio, and it looks like a perfect night in Seattle, so no weather to be concerned about in Seattle tonight for the start of the NFL season.
1: No, weather conditions going to be no factor at all. It's not like Hawaii the past couple of days.
0: Yeah. Hopefully our folks, our friends out at the Sheraton Waikiki, mm-hmm. I know that they were dealing with some water damage. Hopefully they are doing all right there. But, yeah, big weather. You missed the weather, though, out on Saturday night.
1: Yeah, it's interesting. We talked so much last week about the wind and the rain, the possibility of that being a factor in that UNLV-Hawaii football game. And, you know, as the week wore on, it looked like the hurricane was lingering further from the islands. It was not going to be a factor. Tim, I can tell you, I was out there on the field Saturday night. There was some wind. There was a little bit of rain, but really the weather had no impact on the game whatsoever. But it still was an easy under. That was a rocking chair under.
0: That was a winner 20, for you.
1: Yeah, 21-6. The home dog was not live, no, but not. That game did stay under the total. It's interesting. I talked to two sharp bettors today. They're both better with totals than I am. I don't bet many totals in the NFL. But I consider both of these guys sharp totals. One of them liked the over tonight. The other liked the under. So I said, all right, I'm staying away. I would lean to the over 44 tonight, but I am not going to play the total. I can tell you that.
0: Well, it's good to have John Hansen back on our lineup now that the NFL is returned. And the guru earlier today was a bit surprised to see that mm-hmm. Ramondre Stevenson's prop was as low as it was out there in the market.
2: Well, we've been in on Ramondre Stevenson over 57.5. Honestly, I thought it would go up a little higher. I am a little surprised. The reason I got in early is because, well, I was looking at it last week when it was 42.5 because I had a feeling that Trevion wasn't going to go. It's right there at 57.5 right now on DraftKings. Certainly a tough matchup. I do not have delusions that it's an easy matchup. Seattle was top seven in every meaningful metric last year against the run, literally everything. Now, the spread, it's in Seattle. It's only 3.5 points last time I checked. I think it's been pretty locked in there. I think that reveals that the books think it'll be a relatively close game. They are breaking in a new offensive coordinator, tweaking the offense a little bit. They are breaking in a new running back, a rookie in Jadarian Price. Obviously, no Trevion Henderson. So I do expect Stevenson to be good for 15-plus carries. It could be 20-plus if the game is close or if the Patriots manage to get a lead.
0: All right, there you go. He likes the over tonight. 57.5. Right now, DraftKings has bumped it up by a yard. Ramondre Stevenson at 58.5. Jadarian Price, he's up to 54.5. Do we expect Drake May to use his legs tonight, Matt? 26.5. These are at DraftKings, as always. If you're looking for props, you know the drill. Shop around. Make sure you get the best number available. You should have multiple outs on your sportsbook apps. George Helani, 19.5. Sam Darnold, 5.5 rushing yards. Do we expect anything from Sam Darnold in today's Super Bowl rematch?
1: If you go back and look at the Super Bowl, Sam Darnold had 2 carries for 5 yards. Ramondre Stevenson's really shut down, but the Seattle defense, I almost felt like they knew exactly what the Patriots were trying to do. They were all over everything that Drake May and the Patriots were trying to run. Stevenson had 7 carries for 23 yards. Obviously, the Patriots want to get him more touches on the ground tonight. Drake May in that game was sacked 6 times, picked off twice. I didn't think Sam Darnold was great in that game, Tim. When you look back, he was 19 for 38. He was not very accurate against the Patriots in that game, but he did just enough. He did not turn the ball over. He did not take sacks. No turnovers and 1 sack. And, you know, his performance was much better than Drake May in that game. But the Seattle defense really dominated that game.
0: Yeah, that was the big question as the game wore on, Matt. Who would we see as the MVP? Kenneth Walker ends up taking home Super Bowl MVP, and now he's a member of the Kansas City Chiefs. Jadarian Price, Matt, something you had mentioned earlier, what will we expect from him from a rushing attempt number? Over-under at DraftKings for the rookie out of Notre Dame, 12.5. Do we see 13 or more carries from Jadarian Price in his NFL
1: debut.
0: I'm
1: going to go over. That's one prop that interests me right there. Can we get that in before the game tonight?
0: Yeah, let's
1: over
0: let's
1: 12 and a half.
0: All right, 12 and a half. We'll make sure.
1: Let's make that an official VSIM primetime play tonight. You like
0: a collaborative
1: that?
0: Effort? I like it. All right, Jadarian Price.
1: I'm going to try to get that in on the app before the game. I think if the Seahawks execute their offense the way they want, they're going to run the ball 20-plus times tonight. If you go back to the Super Bowl and what happened, obviously Kenneth Walker was the MVP, and he carried the mail. He was a workhorse, 27 carries, 135 yards. You got to think there's a pretty good chance that Price is going to get 15 carries or more tonight. By the way, when you go back to the Super Bowl too, Jason Myers, one of the MVP for the Seahawks, he had 5 for 5 on field goals in that game. But Kenneth Walker was the MVP, and he is obviously off to Kansas City.
0: NFL season starts in less than an hour out in Seattle, a Super Bowl rematch. How is this game being bet? Our good friend Chuck Esposito goes behind the counter with us next.
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0: Or NL Manager of the Year. I was done with the discussion. It was plus 150 earlier today. It moved 45 cents. It is now plus 105. He is finally the favorite to win NL Manager of the Year.
1: As he should have been a week or 10 days ago when we talked about this. And once again, folks, Tim Murray is moving the market.
0: Yes, I'm moving markets. I told people in Milwaukee this morning, drive to Illinois and bet on Pat Murphy to win Manager of the Year. I don't know if they listened, but the market did move a little bit. Matt, one of the cool things we've got going on here at VSiN is our Average Joe contest. 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
8: 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And when I'm betting Major League Baseball, one of the first pitching tendencies I look at is a starter's reverse platoon splits. Now, that's when a pitcher actually performs better against same-handed hitters than most expect, especially when a lineup is loaded with opposite-handed hitters. That's usually where the value shows up. For more wagering tips, visit VSiN.com.
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9: AFC Power Ranking. 5, I have the Broncos. I'm probably a little higher on the Broncos than most. Maybe, I don't know, maybe I'm lower. I still think that defense is great. I think they don't win their division, though. I give Patrick Mahomes and the Chiefs their one last rebound here to win their division. I have them 4th. Bills, 3. I kind of hedge with that because just if something happens to Josh Allen, good God. And I got Ravens, 1, Bengals, 2. So Bengals, 2, Ravens are at the top of the heap.
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2: Hey, it's Bill from VSiN. You may know me as the guy who writes the VSiN Daily Newsletter, but I'm also one of VSiN's owners. If you're a business owner like I am, you need to reach customers ready to spend, right? VSiN talks to millions of engaged sports fans every month, folks with money in their pockets, ready to bet on the next big game. If you want to connect with this audience, email me at bill@vsiN.com. Let's talk about how VSiN can help your business, no matter what its size, win.